Welcome back to Vitamin D. You are listening to BFF.FM. Once again, it is Thursday, 5 p.m., and my name is DJ Whole Milk, bringing you the tunes during your rush hour commute or whatever you're doing on Thursday evenings. Tonight, we are playing a bunch of songs from iconic movie soundtracks over the 90s to 2000s eras. Most of these are from movies that I've like watched recently, or some friends have recommended it. So there are a few songs on here from movies that I haven't seen but are now added to my list. And hopefully there are some movies that you'll either, remember fondly or want to watch and add to your watch list. So at the top of the hour, we heard the iconic Ezekiel 25:17 Samuel Jackson dialogue excerpt, if you will, from Pulp Fiction, 1994. Very iconic line. I recently came across a granola brand that is called Ezekiel 49, and their whole brand is like this Bible verse, because it says stuff about like eating wheat and barley and millet. So go check out Ezekiel 49. This is not sponsored, but maybe we could, you know, who knows. After that, we heard Trouble Man by Marvin Gaye. It's funny because this song is actually from a movie called Trouble Man. But I do not know the song from that movie, so maybe I'll add that to my watch list. But this song was played in Seven from 1995 with Brad Pitt and that other guy, Kevin Bacon. This song is from 1972. I don't know, I'll have to watch Trouble Man. I don't know if it's like about Marvin Gaye or if it's just like, it probably isn't, I don't really know, but they play this song during like the dinner apartment scene in Seven with like Morgan. They like invite Morgan Freeman over, and like it's not actually playing like as part of the soundtrack, it's like they're playing the song on their, you know, CD player or whatever in their apartment. So it's very soft, very like, you know, kind of subtle, but a really great track to play for you guys. After that, we heard Head Over Heels, iconic Head Over Heels by Tears for Fears from 2001 Donnie Darko. Head Over Heels is from 1985, but yeah, probably one of the most iconic, like you hear that song and you're like, oh, Donnie Darko. That song is kind of what like inspired this episode. We like heard, or I don't know, I was listening to it or it came on or something, and I was like, oh, let's do a movie soundtrack episode. After that, we heard, oh no, that was it. We're gonna listen to some more coming up. Let's see, some like Men in Black, some Heat, some from The Departed, some from 10 Things I Hate About You, some from Princess Mononoke. So stay tuned. There's a lot of throwbacks coming up. A lot of Moby, low-key. Lots of 90s movies were playing Moby in their soundtrack. So shout out to anybody who saw Moby at Portola last year. But yeah, he was doing hella movie soundtracks in, what, the 2000s? No, like the 90s, yeah. All right, well, we're gonna listen to some more music. Thanks so much for tuning in. It's been a minute, but I'm excited to be here. I'm excited to be playing music. It's a pretty nice day outside in the Mission, so hope you're enjoying the outdoors. And next up, we're gonna listen to Same Old Thing by A Tribe Called Quest from Men in Black. I forgot to mention that we're listening to like the new, I don't know, Fortet album. It's his like Wingdings moniker. I think it came out like earlier this month.
But that is our backtrack. So take a listen to that. I can't tell you what it's called, and I can't tell you what the artist's name is, but Google Fortite Wingdings and it'll come up. All right, thanks so much for tuning in. You're listening to Vitamin D on BFF.fm.

Shout out Moby. That was sick. You're listening to Vitamin D. My name is DJ Whole Milk, and this is BFF.FM, and that was New Dawn Fades by Moby. By Moby from 1995. It's actually off the Feeling So Real single album, but it does have New Dawn Fades. New Dawn Fades was in Heat, 1995. Also, the track before that was Always Forever Now by Passengers. And both of these tracks were from Heat, 1995, featuring Al Pacino, Robert De Niro, Natalie Portman, and many... what's that guy's name? Val... I forget what his name is, but lots of people, really good movie. One of my top four, actually. Shout out Letterboxd. Quick Letterboxd plug. Follow me if you're watching movies. But yeah, it's one of my top four. I love an LA movie. I love a drama movie. I low-key love the car chase scenes and like the shooting scenes, like all throughout downtown LA, are just like massive and crazy. And I love seeing LA in a movie, you know, that's like my favorite thing. My dad got me into Heat. Of course he did, as it's such a like dad movie, but it's definitely something that I've really grown to like love over the years. So go watch Heat. It's really good. You can see very young Natalie Portman and all the other folks. So yeah, that was Moby and Passengers. Before that, we heard Extreme Ways, also by Moby. That was from The Bourne Ultimatum, 2007. Extreme Ways came out in 2002. That song is so funny because it like is the Jason Bourne song, you know. I actually think they didn't have it in the first one, Bourne Identity, but they had it as the theme song in, what is it, Supremacy and Ultimatum. I very recently watched all three of these movies, so that is why I'm very up to date on you know, what these movies were. I grew up watching those movies, so it was really fun to kind of come back to it. I guess I grew up watching all of these movies, but you know, I actually didn't watch Donnie Darko until I was like in college, but it's fine. Let's see, before that we heard Same Old Thing from Men in Black by A Tribe Called Quest. Also watched all the Men in Blacks, maybe just the first one, I think, actually, and it still holds up. Will Ferrell, kind of in his prime, you know, in his rap era. I think a couple tracks on that movie were, like, Will Ferrell songs. Will Smith. Oh my god, I'm so sorry. Will Smith in his prime. Damn, that was crazy. I'm glad I caught that, because otherwise I would have sounded crazy. But yeah, Will Smith in his prime, rap era Will Smith, pre kind of, you know, midlife crisis Will Smith. But yeah, Men in Black, watch it again. Watch it for the first time if you haven't seen it. That's pretty crazy, but let me know and I'll watch it with you. Next up, we are going to hear some Pearl Jam. We're going to hear some Dropkick Murphys. We're going to hear some Joe Hisaishi. Sorry, Hisaishi. I actually tried to learn that today because I wasn't sure, but it's Hisaishi. Well, thanks for tuning in. Again, my name is DJ Whole Milk, and this is my 90s, 2000s movie soundtrack episode on Vitamin D. Stay tuned in. We'll have more music up until 6 o'clock, and then there will be more music after that. Keep BFF on all day. We've got tracks 24/7. Next up is Pearl Jam. This is off a 1992 movie called Singles. Check it out.

0: You are listening to Vitamin D on BFF.fm. Thank you so much for tuning in to my little movie soundtrack episode. This is You're the Voice from Hot Rod. We listened to a couple other songs from Princess Mononoke. We listened to a song from 10 Things I Hate About You. And the Dropkick Murphys song was from The Departed. So I hope you enjoyed this episode. Next up is going to be Pixies from The Fight Club. It was from like 1999. Thanks so much for tuning in. Next up is going to be DJ Cozy. So stay tuned for some sick beats for the rest of the evening. Happy Thursday. Love you guys. Bye.
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Hey, what's really going on? This is Boots Riley. You are listening to BFF.FM. And this is just in case you thought you were listening to some other station, but somehow typed in these letters. We want to let you know that you've made a mistake, but probably a good one. All right. So keep it locked right here.

0: 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Make some noise.
1: Yeah.
0: Meow. I've been your DJ Boobs. I'm here just yapping because I realized that I didn't record right in 120 minute mark, so I have 7 minutes left to fill. So I thought, let me just yap for 7 minutes here in my living room with my roommate. Introduce yourself.
2: Hi, I'm Cody. I'm DJ Boob's roommate. I get to listen to free DJ sets every day and see the one and only diva in her divalicious element.
0: You're also a drag artist. What's your drag name?
2: My drag name is Papi Payaso, Daddy Clown. He's, you know, a bit of everything. He's a sad guy, a cholo clown, but he's also like a fucking rocker fool. And, you know, you can actually catch Papi Payaso and the one and only DJ Boobs coming up on Friday, August 28th at the White Horse, where we will have, well, why don't you introduce the event?
0: Wow, I can't believe you remember the dates and all of that. That's really impressive. Come to Nerds versus Bimbos at the White Horse. Dress up as your best nerdy office siren look, or your best slutty bimbo look, or best of both worlds, or maybe just dress up however makes you feel confident. But we will be silently judging you if you show up with no fits, because give me something.
2: Let's have fun. Let's like, have come fun. In a look. Like, yes. This is your time to shine. Like, you know, Halloween is gay Christmas, so why not have an excuse to dress up other than Halloween?
0: Like, Halloween in August.
2: Exactly. So, yeah, I want to see your best nerd bimbo fit. There's going to be the one and only DJ Boobs, Euphemia, and there's also going to be drag artists like Bobby Payaso, Papa Bubbles, Pissy Sissy, and
0: Princess Bhutan.
2: Yes, the one and only Princess Bhutan.
0: And there might or might not be a Nerds versus Bimbos twerk off. Winner might or might not get a drink ticket, but you didn't hear it from me, so.
2: If you like free drinks, come to the White Horse and shake some ass.
0: Shake some ass in your best fit. But also, if you're not doing anything this Saturday, come check out Five Finger Disco Day Party at 7th West with artists and DJs and selectors from literally all over the country. We have Remarkable. We have some other person that I forgot. They're all from out-of-towners with your DJ residents of Five Finger Disco, Charles Hawthorne and me. Five Finger Disco is going national. Isn't that crazy? If you're tired of, I mean, we love our local DJs, but if you want a little taste of something different, come join our dance party under the sun, yes, and dance to some disco. Hey, Payaso, what do you have else to plug?
2: What else do I have to plug? Well, if you like nature, the day after Nerds versus Bimbos, meet some cutie BIPOC, queer and trans people of color at the Russian River. Radical Accessibility in Nature Rain is having a Cutie BIPOC water play day. So come splash with us. Get wet with us.
0: Yeah, squirt some squirts.
2: And that's going to be Saturday, August 29th. Follow Rain, the number 4, and then Cutie BIPOC for details to join the carpool. And we'll see you at the river.
0: How has your summer been, Poppy?
2: Oh, my gosh. My summer has been amazing. Super busy. I mean, Pride. It was just fucking took me out. But, you know, I've also had a lot of time to just, like, play and be in the sun. And I had my birthday. I'm a Cancer. So it was also fun to be with all my loved ones.
0: Yeah. And
2: yeah, I had a great summer.
0: Do you think that you're such a water fae because you're a Cancer?
2: I think so, but I'm from LA, so I grew up going to the beach and swimming and all the time, like all the pools. Yeah, I wasn't a river rat until I moved to the Bay, and then all the closest best spots to swim are like the rivers, but I grew up with the ocean at the beach. I was a beach bum, now I'm a river rat. Bay. LA to the Bay.
0: LA to the Bay.
2: What about you, DJ Boobs?
0: Okay, so I just got back from a Queer Surf Tahoe trip. Shout out Queer Surf. If you don't know Queer Surf, check out their work. They bring queer and trans people, queer and trans BIPOCs to nature and teach them all about playing in the water. They taught us how to swim.
2: Surfing.
0: Yes, stand-up paddleboarding, snorkeling. Yes. But literally, when we were in Tahoe during my trip with Queer Surf, they had to drag me out of the water. They were like, Asri, we gotta go. It's dinner time. I'm like, oh my gosh, please give me 5 more minutes. Everyone's like, no, we have to go. So, yeah, I am definitely a mermaid.
2: They had to drag her by her wig out the water.
0: Literally, yes. But, yeah, it was... that was my first time in Tahoe. And the water, it was like... It's giving Dasani. No. It's giving Fiji. You know what I mean?
2: Oh, she's Fiji.
0: She's Fiji. It's not even like Dasani. It's the step above. It was so clear.
2: High quality.
0: Yes, yes. And you're going this weekend.
2: Yes, I can't wait. It's going to be a blast.
0: Yeah.
2: It's like you went to Coachella weekend one, and I'm going to Coachella weekend two.
0: Right.
2: The
0: Queer Surf Tahoe trip, yes. So anyways, oh my gosh, we have 15 seconds left.
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Good evening. This is Local Global. You are with me, DJ Madre. It is Thursday night, 8 to 9 Pacific time. And we are taking you on a journey around the Bay Area, hitting all bridges and area codes, and heading out with our passports around the world. In this set, heard one of my favorite artists, young artists from the Bay Area, beautiful singing voice, just singing his butt off. Kari with Isaiah Falls and Oakland Baby. And a classic right after that by Tupac featuring Eric Williams, Do for Love. And then the earworm that I can't get out of my head. So I'm playing it for you tonight. I might have played too late last week and I might play too late next week. I don't know. But Gari Tue Awi, I am probably butchering that Arabic. Apologies to my ancestors. That song is found on a color show. Definitely check out the live performance. Also very magnetic. We are going to hear music from Tara. We're going to hear Nada El Shazi. We're going to hear Dom. We're going to hear Shooter Gang Kony. We're going to hear New E40. And beneath us, we have Frequency Exclusive, one of my favorite artists from right here in San Francisco. We'll play a full track of his coming up in this set a little later in the hour. Grab a drink. Grab your tasty bev. Maybe it's a tea. Maybe it's an adult bev. Maybe it's kombucha. I don't know. But let's get hydrated and boogie our butts off. If you want to boogie your butt off with me, you can catch me at the beginning of every month at Madrone with my crew featuring DJ Currency, DJ Black Woman, Dolly O'Mac, Carlita Fibonacci. We are there playing bass slaps and global slaps every first Wednesday of the month. I'm at Casements once or twice a month, and I'm at Emporium every other month playing a lot of hip-hop and Bay Area music. I hope you'll come out and see me. Would love to meet you. Say hi. More music coming up right now on Local Global on BFF.fm.

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We just had our 13th birthday bash this past weekend. 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It's all in one, easy for you to find. We are going to finish up our night. We had a strong Arab woman moment in that set and then ended with a little bit of silliness from Komunidaji Ninjutsu with Rapdo Dragao, Vai Começar. We also heard from the Barrier Zone Shooter Gang Kony with Is You Broke. We are going to hear new E40 in this next set with Anderson .Paak and I'll Be Sure, Night in the Bay. I promised frequency exclusive. You're getting frequency exclusive right after that. We're going to hear from artists from Korea, Senegal, Jamaica, as always, in this next wrap-up part of the set. Stay tuned right here on Local Global on BFF.fm.

We listened in that last set to so much music. We heard from E40's new one, new quadruple album. One day when they dig up our civilization, they will find E40 and proclaim him God, because my goodness, that man is prolific and just so much work out there. So many words we use every day come from the Godfather E40. Definitely check out that new quadruple album out now. We heard Night in the Bay featuring Anderson .Paak and I'll Be Sure. That's from the Turning My Money Over quadruple album E40. We heard Frequency Exclusives Midnight Sextet. We heard Sakine by Fragment. We heard Akasa Mastata by Bugs Bunny and Big On B. That's from an awesome compilation of Senegalese hip hop called Da Hop. We heard Yellow Man with Zunga Zung. We heard our very own Loonies with I Got Five on it, the Groove Man Spot remix. Beneath Us is Bumpy's Lament by Richie Faux. And we're going to close out with two strong women. We're going to hear Lady G from Jamaica with Breeze Off. And right after that, we're going to hear Nadia Rose's Squad. I love this song and have been listening it nonstop pretty much all this week. I want you to enjoy it too. That's how we'll close tonight on BFF.FM Local Global with me, DJ Madre.

And welcome back to another episode of Intergalactic Zol Radio. Broadcasting live from somewhere between a dance floor crush, a missed text message, and the realization that maybe healing is just becoming increasingly difficult to embarrass. I am Etheria, your pilot aboard the Quantum Contessa. This week has featured many of my favorite genres: flirtation, confusion, scheduling conflicts, longing, accidental, emotional growth, staring at my phone like it's going to reveal ancient wisdom instead of another. Haha, sorry, I just saw this. Tonight's transmission is a little different as I try to make each one. This is one of those playlist episodes. No grand narrative, no hostile alien invasions, no sapphic cults harvesting moonlight, just a collection of songs that shaped how I learned to listen. Before I knew what a DJ was, before I knew what crate digging was, before I knew I would spend entire weekends arguing with software about USB exports, there were blogs, there were music magazines, there were weird little corners of the internet populated by people who seemed impossibly cool and possibly curious. And for a bookish little black girl nerd growing up in the 2010s in like small rural suburban Texas, those spaces were a portal. Tonight we're tracing some of that lineage from indie electronic melancholy. From indie electronic melancholy to left field dance music to house to club music to the strange and beautiful sounds that eventually led me to the dance floor. So, settle in. Whether you are driving home or getting ready to go out, cleaning your room, avoiding a text, waiting for a text, recovering from sending a text, welcome aboard.

Okay, Dolls and Divas, that was our first chapter. We started with stuff like New Romantic, Licking an Orchid, Thievery, Chinatown Style, Mushroom Abolitionist, Mount Kimby. We ended with She's Electric, you know, so very much that, that sort of like blog era, Andy Stott, Eve Tuma, Arca, HTRK kind of vibe to this. And to me, the section feels like opening an old browser window and finding 17 tabs from 2012 still running in the background. Was this moment in internet culture where experimental music didn't feel intimidating yet? And you find one song through blog, then another through some article, then another through like a weird recommendation thread. Before you knew it, you were listening to Mount Kimby and James Blake and weird post-dubstep records without having any idea that people considered them like experimental. To me, that's what made that era special. It wasn't like gatekept, and it felt curious, it felt literary. The same way I discover new novelists and suddenly want to read like everything connected to them. And I discover an artist and spend hours following the threads outward. And yeah, to me, music felt like research, like archaeology, which as a nerd I love, and finding like secret passages. And I think that's where my DJ brain actually like started to form, like before, like decades later when I entered club for the first time. Like it was in hyperlinks and reading and wanting to know like what connected things, which honestly is still how I approach a set. Like every transition is just like hyperlink, every blend is a footnote, every dance floor is a bibliography. And yeah. Speaking of hyperlinks, this week I found myself once again participating in one of humanity's oldest traditions, waiting for someone to pursue me while simultaneously refusing to make the first move, which is a powerful strategy. Yeah, a strategy responsible for approximately 80% of all yearning. And I keep learning this lesson like over and over again. Like sometimes uncertainty, yeah, it's not like a mystery to solve, it's just uncertainty. Just like, girl, send that text or go outside, or yeah, terrifying possibilities. Anyways, coming up next, we're moving into warmer territory, some house music for open windows. Low-key make me want to smoke a rooftop cigarette right now. Yeah, and stay with me. This is Intergalactic Doll Radio.

Okay, I think that was gorgeous. From Crash to Love Temple to Mermaids on Acid to Big Tune, all the way to this final one, which is called Ponto Sospieto. And we've officially entered like the house section. It's a nice transmission. This is also, I don't know, I'm gonna like make a post about this, I think, and share more about this on Instagram. But I'm sort of saying goodbye to, it's been almost a year of DJing. And I feel really proud of like the journey I've been on. Didn't quite think I'd be here. But I'm also kind of transitioning out of like certain styles, certain ways of approaching a set. And so this is sort of like, I don't know, I'm going down memory lane a little bit with this set list tonight and kind of like, saying at least a temporary farewell to some of my favorite blends of the last year that I've been like experimenting with. This part of the mix feels like it's meant to feel like sunlight, like reflecting off city windows, like a little bit dreamy, a little sexy, a little bittersweet. One thing I've been thinking about lately is how like house music taught me that repetition isn't the opposite of growth. It's often how growth happens. Like a groove repeats or phrase or kick drum. Somehow 10 minutes later, you're somewhere like completely different than when you started, and which feels, just like relevant to actual life right now. Like you feel like a lot of the routines were the same, but you know, like weather changes and there are like slight shifts to like interpersonal relationships. And then, even though like a lot of life has the same like groove to it, like you feel like you're transported somewhere differently. Even if you're at the same like location, see a lot of the same faces, but your internal world can feel so reshaped. I feel like I keep finding myself in these situations where I'm convinced I'm relearning the same lesson throughout life, like this endless saga. But it's always like at a deeper level, right? I feel like that's what I love about house music. And this week has been a lot. There have been like hair recovery operations, like a hiking induced stomach cramp, scheduling gymnastics, like DJ prep panic, a lot of like romantic ambiguity, but it's also just kind of like, like we're here, the bills are mostly paid.

the ship is still going, which is honestly all that I can ask for sometimes. And yeah, just living to be gay and weird. Just living to be a little freak. And report that adult life remains deeply unserious. This is Intergalactic Doll.

Suma.

Okay, my loves, we need to discuss club music. Specifically the sacred art of taking a song, making it approximately 40% more, 40% more inappropriate. So yeah, we began with the section with thick, like ballet funk remix of it, followed by did a little bit of wordplay. My first like wordplay sharing publicly. I've been trying to figure it out. We're working on it. It's definitely on my DJ goal list for year two. Suck My Disco by the Illustrious Blacks, BB, The Boots, Usexua. If you've been to the Forbidden Fruit parties, you've heard some of these blends before. Listen to some of my highest rated episodes, like 4 AM Romance. To me, this is less of just like a sequence of songs, more like manifesto. Thing I love about club music is that it understands something that I feel like that like over-intellectualized sort of like academia of music like often forgets, which is that like the body is intelligent. Like sometimes shaking ass is the research. Like a dance floor is the theory. Like I feel like, or what's the word I'm looking for? Thesis, yeah. I feel like sometimes a Jersey club kick just tells me more about life than an entire podcast episode. And I think that's why these sounds keep pulling me back. They are transgressive, they are imperfect, but demand that you like take part in this like great thing of life, and like regardless of what I have gone through in a week, like dancing, this makes me feel like, yeah, it's all just kind of part of life, and like the ritual of it is like, to me, it's one of my favorites. I grew up going to church, and I know like spiritual houses can mean a lot for people, but for me, like going to like one of the same like four dance floors every weekend, every other weekend or so, it's a religious practice for me. Okay. Less standing outside the party wondering whether I'm invited, more just walking inside. And sometimes there's a little price to pay, but you know the right people. Life can be a lot easier. You're listening to Intergalactic Doll Radio. Mm-mm, you don't.

Hey, what's really going on? This is Boots Riley. You are listening to BFF.FM. And this is just in case you thought you were listening to some other station, but somehow typed in these letters. We want to let you know that you've made a mistake, but probably a good one. All right. So keep it locked right here.

evening, and welcome to Key Party on BFF.FM, best frequencies forever. I am Dental City Vortex. With me in just a moment will be DJ The Real Slim Lady. I'm just going to handle this intro on my own, but the rest of the time should be a collaboration. We've got, honestly, a pretty, like, accessible electronic show planned for you tonight, for the most part. I hope that you're ready for that kind of thing. We started off with Crash Course in Science with their track It Costs to be Austere, and it really does. Austerity measures really, really do punish the worker. It takes a great toll on the every person. Anyways, next up we will be hearing songs from Baxter Dury, Aluminum, and Nation of Language. I hope that you enjoy. See you soon.

fucking friend. Trying to be though. 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

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Some people like to show. Some people like to watch. And I watch a bit too much. But you show too

0: Howdy, listeners. We've got a real compendium of hits coming your way. But I hope you enjoyed those last tracks that I laid down for you digitally.
1: This is, by the way, Key Party on BFF.FM, Best Frequencies Forever. I'm Dental City Vortex, and that anonymous voice you just heard was DJ The Real Slim Zadie.
0: Not important. Not important. We're only here for the music.
1: The music is what counts, yes. And let's talk about that music, shall we?
0: Yeah, let's shall. You just heard Automobile by Nation of Language off of the album Introduction, Presence, which was released selfly in 2020. For that was Ha Ha by Aluminium or Aluminium if you're British.
1: But it's not spelled that way.
0: They spell it different there too?
1: They have to. Otherwise, how did they get there?
0: Man, I don't know. But this album is called Fully Beat. It was released by Felt with an E in 2024. And this is one I'm revisiting. Thinking about it a little bit more, and so I thought I would share it with you all. It's been so gloomy, so a lot of my like old fall stuff from 2 years ago has really come into play. Fall, winter, 2 years ago. And then to start off the set, we had I'm Not Your Dog by Baxter Dury off of the album The Night Chancers, which was released by the label. Obviously, I had to pick that one because it has one of the strongest opening lines that I've heard recently. And I love Baxter Dury, and we were listening to a specific song of his because, again, it's been sort of that vibe lately. And we've played that song before, most definitely. So I was like, oh, I'll play one of these other ones I enjoy.
1: And Baxter would be a great name for a dog as well.
0: And Dury.
1: Yeah.
0: Up next, you got some more great dog names. You got tracks by Orbital and Tilda Swinton. Tilda Swinton the dog.
1: Tilda Swinton the dog is on this next track.
0: Martin DuPont the dog, the Pomeranian, on this next track. And Bebida Mitsuko is on this next set.
1: Yeah, how you gonna joke about that one?
0: I'm still a dog. I just don't know what type.
1: Fair enough. All right. 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

0: 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I am Dental City Vortex. With me is my lovely cat, Troll Boy. He was on my lap. He's now moved to behind the desk. So we'll see what kind of kooky stuff he cooks up while I record this. Oh, there you go. Already making some new noises. Very good, Troll Boy. Very good. Speaking of new noises, you just heard Jealousy, spelled J-A-L-O-U-S-I-E, by Lerita Mitsuko. This one is not especially new, actually. It's from 1984, but doesn't just sound so fresh. The album there was self-titled Rita Mitsuko from Because Music. Before that was some new music by the inimitable Martin Dupont. The track was Vatican Radio. And this is a quite recent release, a compilation called New Paradox. Parentheses, unreleased covers and edits. There are various artists here, and this album came out in early May of this year from Hot Paradox in partnership with Label Caravan. And then to start it off, where else do you hear the musical works of Tilda Swinton? We love an actor doing music on Key Party. That's one of our go-tos.
1: Sort of just like an actor speaking. We love when they just sort of keep doing their own, like, normal thing.
0: We love it when actors aren't just actors, but just letting them be actors.
1: But yeah, the song is called Deepest. And again, it's by Orbital and Tilda Swinton. It's an interesting one. It's sort of, well, it's talking a lot sort of about hypnosis and the power of suggestion, and it seems like it's trying to fully hypnotize you. This was off of an EP called

0: which was released by London Records in 2025. So, very interesting.
1: Radicchio is a vegetable, right?
0: Yeah, it's a bitter sort of lettuce.
1: Kind of a reddish purplish.
0: Yeah.
1: Leaf lettuce. Well, it's white at the base, but then it's got purple sort of ends.
0: Yeah. This is a British brother duo. Orbital, so that's exciting.
1: You know what else is exciting?
0: I think probably the new music we have coming up next.
1: Yeah, the next slate of songs, including Princess Demeni, Safe Mind, and the Derudi Column. 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

0: You are listening to Keep Partying on BFF.FM, best frequencies forever. It is another lovely, wonderful evening, and it's a sort of rare one in recent months in that we are together, Dental City Vortex and I, family reunion, and that's huge. You just heard three DCV picks, and boy are they a treat. Most recently, you heard a track by the Daruti Column, and we are big Daruti Column heads on this tell.
1: We like them. We like them. Dating back to the original Daruti Column anti-fascist Spanish battalion. But the one from Manchester is also very good. We like that guy. And we like this song. The song was Future Perfect. Real bouncy, dancy track.
0: Is that your favorite?
1: No, not tense. No. I live in the past tense. Also, I like the progressive. I like a gerund.
0: Before that, we had a track by Safe Mind that was Life in a Jar off of the album Cutting the Stone, which was released last year by Nude Club. That one was a fun one. I hadn't heard that one before you sent it.
1: Yeah. I previously played the last track on that album, and now it's time to play the first track on that album. Eventually, we'll just get through the whole thing in 5 to 10 years. But Safe Mind really, to me, sounds like an English version of Cooper B. Handy. You know what I'm talking about? Lucy / Cooper B. Handy. He was popular for a little bit. He featured on some Boy Harsher songs. Anyways, this isn't his song. But it could have been. It does kind of seem like it could have been. Before that, it might seem like it could have been a song that we played 2 years ago. But not quite. That was New York Grief 86. Not to be confused with New York Grief. Just regular. That was by Princess Demeny, spelled D-E-M-E-N-Y. I realized as we were recording, basically, that we've played New York Grief, and I don't even remember how different that version is from the one that you just heard. But it doesn't really matter, because they are technically different songs. So, and also, who's counting, really? We could play the same song. We could play, hey, maybe next week we play the exact same set. I don't know. Who's gonna stop us? Maybe, I guess, inexplicably, we just start singing Train's Hey Soul Sister. Nobody can stop us.
0: I was trying to think of the worst song to just be playing over and over again, like every single set, and I think it's that or Wonderwall.
1: It's definitely Hey Soul Sister. There are levels to this. Wonderwall is a terrible song, but it's not nearly as harmful.
0: Yeah.
1: Anyways, we're gonna try to get this show back on track and play for you one final song. That is The Names with Life by the Sea. Hopefully I haven't played that one before, but don't sue me, or do sue me. Could be good for publicity. Anyways, good night. I hope you enjoy your final moments of Thursday, and have a lovely Friday and long weekend ahead of that. Go labor. Union strong.
0: Remember that every positive thing that you have in your work environment that came from a union was fought for.
1: now we just get one day.
0: Now we got one day.
1: And it's intentionally not May Day. Remember that.
0: That's on purpose.
1: That's on God.
0: That's on God.
1: Good night.

Welcome, welcome, welcome, welcome to another edition of House of Love, ladies and gentlemen. I am your host, the man with the master plan, the brother from another mother, the mister with your sister. Ladies and gentlemen, I'm your host, DJ

0: Thank you. Thank you, thank you, thank you. I appreciate you so much. Ladies and gentlemen, we have an amazing show today, because on this show, we're going to talk Glitter Goth, which is an amazing event that is happening at the Irene Francis Center in Santa Rosa that I'm going to be DJing at. But on the show, I have another major contributor to this awesome event that is a monthly. Their name, DJ Hypatia. And it's an amazing conversation. And I encourage you to stick around and listen. And listen. That's all I got to say. Just listen. It's a good time. We had a good time. First things first, I have to talk about this. I'm a basketball fan. I am my Lakers. Okay. Now, ESPN, everybody says that my Lakers are going to suck this year. I don't think that's going to happen, but whatever. I know what also is going to suck this year is the Clippers. Okay, after a year-long investigation, Steve Ballmer, $30 million fined, suspended for 1 year. Other people, Francis, 6 months without pay. Another person got another year without pay. Stripped of 5 first-round picks. Kawhi Leonard has to pay back $700,000, which I feel is way, way less than the $48 million that they were given. But I digress. In case you didn't hear about it, that's what's happening. That happened last night. Thought I'd give you a little bit of the news with that. Anyway, what we're going to do, I'm going to get you straight into the conversation. Then we're going to listen to the music that they picked up and talk about one more thing before anything. I am also DJing with DJ Owen from the Hanging Garden Radio Show on BFF.fm in their original time slot on Tuesday from 6 to 8 p.m. I forget. I'm horrible. I know. But a good show. Check it out. But I'm DJing with them. X, Zeldris, Requiem. Aaron's going to be there. Exocomp at the Box. Labor Day weekend here. Santa Cruz at the Blue Lagoon. There's no reason that y'all can't come, because you don't have to work on Monday. You hear? You heard? It ain't no excuse. So, I expect to see a packed house Labor Day weekend. With that being said, let's get DJ Hypatia, Glitter Goth. Let's do it.
1: Welcome back from an awesome break we have. This is your host, DJ Mr. White, on House of Love with DJ Hypatia.
2: Hello there. How's it going?
1: Yes. I did say that correctly, right?
2: Yes, you did. Hypatia.
1: Awesome. Awesome. Awesome. We are doing an awesome event for the kids this Saturday.
2: Yep, indeed.
1: It's a monthly, correct?
2: Yeah, monthly. It's first Saturdays of the month at Arlene Francis Center in Santa Rosa.
1: Glitter Goth is what it is. It is amazing. I had the privilege to interview. I always butcher his DJ name.
2: So his actual name's Gedan, but he goes, instead of Armageddon, it's Armageddon.
1: Gedan, yeah. That's right, yes.
2: Yeah.
1: I was all Armageddon, Arma Jihad. I was like, whatever.
2: Neither of those work, you know, it's all interchangeable.
1: I had the privilege of it. He was amazing. I enjoyed talking to him. It was fun. And he given me so much insight about being in America from South Africa. And that was awesome. I like that.
2: Yeah. He definitely, you know, he's got a lot of stories. And when I was listening to your guys' episode, you know, like there's even things that, like, you know, him and I have known each other for like a little bit now. And, but there's even things I learned, that I haven't heard too as well when I was listening to your guys' episode. So, but like, yeah, he's got, you know, a lot of stories, a lot of, you know, history with like playing music and, you know, making cool stuff. And yeah, he's a great guy.
1: I definitely enjoyed, talking to him, and I'm sad that I'm gonna miss him because he's gallivanting wherever he's gallivanting right now.
2: Yeah, he's surfing in Indonesia. He does it once a year.
1: That's right. He gets to do that. Must be nice. No, I'm kidding.
2: Yeah, he's out there for usually out there like for like a month at a time, and yeah, it's like he's, you know, the founder and, you know, is the primary guy who runs the event, but I know like once a year it's always left to like some of the other, you know, cats in the group to run the event because he's, you know, riding some off some waves out in across the world. So
1: everybody has to have a break sometime.
2: Totally, yeah.
1: it totally happens. So DJ Hypatia, tell us about yourself. How did you get into the business?
2: Well, I mean, so like DJing is kind of like a more recent thing for me, but I've been playing in bands for, I don't know, since I was, I would say like possibly 11 or 12, like the very beginning, you know, incantations of bands, you know, when you first start your first, I don't know, music project or whatever. But yeah, you know, started off with like, you know, rock and punk and, you know, metal. That's like kind of the scene I come from initially, and still like participate in those scenes, but yeah, so I kind of started there, played in bands throughout high school, you know, always loved, like, you know, the, I feel like towards during high school got more into like new wave and all this kind of stuff like that. But I guess like my, how I describe it to people is with my dad, he showed me like Black Sabbath and Led Zeppelin, and my mom showed me like Earth, Wind and Fire, Rick James and the Gap Band. And that's kind of like how I started. So,
1: I mean, that sounds like a pretty, that sounds like a pretty good household to myself. If you ask me, it sounds great.
2: And you know, like my mom's side, they're all, everybody's like musicians and plays in bands and on that side of the family. And, you know, my uncle, like on my dad's side, he was at Woodstock, and, you know, my dad came out to, he's initially from, you know, Niagara Falls and in upstate New York, and he came out to the 70s, or he came out to San Francisco in the 70s, and, you know, saw all these cool bands and stuff. And, you know, when I was a kid, he would tell me stories about, you know, seeing like, you know, Led Zeppelin at, you know, Winterland, and you know, the Cow Palace and all that, Pink Floyd at the Cow Palace, and that's kind of how I started getting into stuff. And I initially actually didn't really care about like guitar or music and stuff like that. But then I got into those bands and I started listening to them, and then he gave me an acoustic guitar, and kind of just started off from there and played in bands for a million years and still do and stuff. But then eventually got into DJing because of Glitter Goth, because Good Dawn and invited me to, you know, try it out basically. So.
1: Well, that's good.
2: Yeah.
1: That's pretty cool. You said you started out with rock and metal and punk. So my best friend, he has an embarrassing secret.
2: Okay.
1: And that embarrassing secret is that he secretly likes hair metal bands, which is fine. You know, it happens. But one of his favorite bands is Firehouse. Now, if you ever meet this individual, he will tell you that I'm lying through my teeth. But he had, and I suspect still does, a cassette tape of Firehouse. Have you heard of this band Firehouse? And if so, what is your opinion?
2: You know what? I hate to say it, but I don't know if I've heard Firehouse yet. So,
1: You're not missing out anything. They weren't like super huge. They were probably as popular as LA Guns.
2: okay. I mean, I probably, like when I was in the like metal growing up, I was more into and I'll say this about glam, right? Is when I was growing up, I was super into, of course, getting Black Sabbath and all that kind of stuff, Iron Maiden. That was like my first big metal show was going to see Iron Maiden. But
1: That's quite the show to see.
2: yeah, and then but the show that really like kind of got me started was going to see Megadeth, Testament, and Slayer. It was the last time like the original lineup of Slayer happened. I went to go see that, and I was like, well, this is a whole nother level. So I was into like, S Slayer and
1: That
2: Death Angel and that kind of stuff. And
1: is that would have been the show to see.
2: yeah, totally. And I was like, yeah, I think I was like just turning 13 at the time. And going to see that like right at the front basically, it was just, a mind-blowing experience. So the thing is though is that back in the 80s with those bands, they had a big gripe with glam, right? It was like glam versus, like Motley Crue versus Metallica. So
1: Oh yeah.
2: all my buddies and I growing up, even though it was like in the late 2000s, right, early 2010s, like we were all listening like this, like to that 80s kind of like, heavy metal stuff and thrash and death metal stuff. And it's kind of funny, like we carried on like this thing of like, oh, that was a beef between those genres back in the 80s, but here we are like in 2010 like saying, oh yeah, whatever, glam, like that stuff sucks. But the funny thing is now is that I actually like came around to it a bit, like, I have no guilty pleasures basically. And I can't deny that there's some, Wasp and Rat that's pretty dope. And like as a guitar player, like, the 80s cheesy stuff might be pretty corny at sometimes, but some of those guitar players were like, shredders and stuff. And but it really depends on the band. So I came around to it a little bit, but when I was younger, it was like, yeah, glam, that stuff sucks.
1: Wasp is what is a little bit controversial back then. Still are, a little controversial. There's rumor has it that they don't like dark-skinned people. But
2: Really? Oh, I haven't heard that. Oh.
1: that was the rumor. Now,
2: If that's the case, then yeah, I mean, screw them, but I didn't know that, no.
1: they have refuted this rumor, but there's a whole like rabbit hole thing about Wasp.
2: Really?
1: But yeah, there's like a whole rabbit hole about them. But I on this show, because my show, I played many different genres of music because I love music. I just doesn't matter what kind. I mean, it does matter sometimes. I am not an emo fan. I've never been an emo, screamo, any of those fans. I'd like the early 2000s or mid 2000s was not my jam. That was definitely not it for me.
2: It
1: But
2: was, yeah.
1: that show, like that, if when I throw an emo show, happens to be like the one of the top listened to shows of the year. So I do it once a year. Coming up pretty soon is going to be my black and death metal show. Though that one's also equally a very heavily listened to show as well. It's very hard to find non-problematic black and death metal bands, but they do exist. It's just
2: For sure.
1: you have to do some research for that.
2: Yeah.
1: And then I also do 80s glam rock hair metal bands too. I do like a couple of shows those years, and I grew up listening to a lot of stuff. My brother listened to The Cure and Prince and like poppier stuff, and then my mom listened to jazz and funk, and then my best friends growing up listened to Metallica, Christian Death, Slayer, Megadeth, Morbid Angel, all that stuff. So it I got like my musical taste from a lot of different people that influenced me. So I understood the beef between 80s like hardcore metal, as they called it, and glam metal, hair metal.
2: Yeah.
1: But I cannot deny that Unskinny Bop and Dr. Feelgood weren't bangers. So
2: that's the thing, is that, you know, like, I mean, you just mentioned a couple names. I mean, you know, that where I really come from, like you said, Morbid Angel is one of my favorite bands of all time. I've seen them a handful of times.
1: Do you like the blonde or the dark haired lead singer?
2: I like them different eras for both different reasons. Like, I do think Steve Tucker, that was like the late 90s stuff, where it was like the dark hairs. I've seen him with them a couple times, and I like that era. You know, like, I really think like Pete Sandoval, the drummer, really, I mean, during that era, I mean, any era, he's Pete the Feet, he was like one of the best, you know, of all time. But during that era, he was really killing on the drums. But I mean, I can't deny like the early stuff, the first four albums. I mean, you know, Altars and Covenant are just such great records. And but I like them for different reasons, you know. Blessed of the Sick, that's another great one. But yeah, I mean, I guess that era. And also, I would say like Merciful Fate and King Diamond are probably like my two other favorites. You know, it's basically same kind of, you know, sound and stuff, but you know, one's his project and one was the band he was in. But
1: I stumbled upon a King Diamond show in Vegas accidentally.
2: Really?
1: I didn't know who he was. Well, let me rephrase it. I'd seen pictures of him before, but I'd never heard any of his music, and I didn't know who he was. And then like one song he started to he was singing, and there was like three girls sitting on top of people's guys' shoulders, and they all flashed him. And when he saw that, like he was like singing a high note, and he saw that, and it almost like jacked him up. And because he almost got jacked up, he started pounding his head with the microphone until he started to bleed.
2: Wow. Okay.
1: And then when that happened, he was like, it was like he had to, that was his way of snapping back into whatever he was doing. But he was just like, blood was trickling down his face, and he was like letting it get to his tongue, and he was like kind of spitting it out to people. And you know, I was in the back, and it was a small venue. It couldn't have been more than like, I don't know, maybe 100, 200 people in this venue.
2: Yeah.
1: Maybe three. Maybe three. I just took a wrong turn, opened the wrong door. And the guy was like, are you in or out? And I was like, I guess I'm in. So I walked in.
2: I get it. You saw that happen. You're just like, I guess I'll see what happens now. What's going to happen next?
1: Right. And that's what it was. And I was just like, wow, this is crazy. And I didn't know. And, you know, I was the only black guy in there. And so I stayed close to the door. And there's a couple of guys that came up to me like, do you like, King Diamond? And I was like, who's that? And they're like, that's the guy on stage, man. What are you talking about? And I was like, oh, I've seen pictures. And they're like, oh, well, yeah, like this is good. Come on. And I was like, I'm good right here.
2: And yeah.
1: He started spitting more blood at people. And I was like, nope, I don't want any of that. That's crazy. But I will tell you this, the drummer and the bass player, holy hell, they were like on a different level. So that's why I feel like I'd like different types of genres of music, is because I used to play a lot of instruments and still do. I can respect the technical aspect of musicians. And so that bass player and that drummer, I'm sorry, like, I don't know how much he was paying them, he needed to give them a raise because they were ridiculously on point.
2: Yeah, I mean the rhythm section of that band's grab, you know. I don't know when you saw them, but like I saw them like 15 years ago or so, and they were like on point when it came to, you know, just sounding, you know, like in every lineup, you know, of that band has been great. And like, you know, a bunch of all-star players that, you know, he basically gets. And I know it's like definitely a peculiar taste to like when it comes to like his singing style and stuff. When I first heard it, I was like, when I was younger, I'm like, oh, okay. But then I was like, at one point, I'm like, you know what? Yeah, I dig this. And then I was like, yeah, I like this, you know, for what it is, you know. But yeah, when I've actually sound wise, the two best shows sound wise I've ever seen are both Kings. One was King Diamond, the other one was probably, it was better than that, was King Crimson. That was probably one of the best sounding shows I've ever heard in my life, but the other one was King Diamond. So both Kings, you know, just sounding great.
1: That's pretty cool.
2: Yeah.
1: That's
2: But
1: pretty cool.
2: yeah,
1: So, no, go ahead.
2: when I really quickly, when I saw King Crimson, they had three drummers on the stage. And in the, you know, in like some prog, I'm like, ah, whatever. But like stuff like King Crimson and stuff, great. You know, like they had three drummers on the stage. And all the other musicians were behind them on like a podium or you know, like a, you know, like and raised like, I don't know. They're like behind the drummers and raised up basically. So I've never seen that before. But anyways, yeah, that was really cool.
1: That visually speaking, that sounds awesome.
2: Yeah.
1: What would so you when you touching going back to the fact that the one of your first shows was Iron Maiden, what did you think about that?
2: Well, I mean, that was the first show I went to that was like that many people. So like technically the first concert I ever went to in my life was Chicago, and that was at a small venue, and that was cool. But when you go see, you know, Iron Maiden at the Shoreline, what was it? I think it was, or was it Shoreline or no, Sleep Train Pavilion in Concord. That's where it was. And when you see that amount of people and, you know, hearing that stuff live, and it's just, you know, it was a whole nother realm of stuff. And, you know, I mean, ever since then, when I was younger, I still go out to shows and stuff like that, you know, every once in a while to the city, but especially back then, ever since then, like I was at shows for years on end, like every single weekend at the city or anywhere, basically. And that show basically kind of got me hooked, you know. And you know, and then I would say during that same time, totally different ends of the spectrum of the 80s, but that same like summer I saw Iron Maiden and I saw MDC at a small venue, you know, it's Multi Death Corporation, and is full on like hardcore punk. So you know, like I kind of had like, you know, the heavy metal stuff and then the punk stuff, and you know, pretty much all at the same time, like, you know, going to see these bands and stuff. And it was definitely very formative when I was I don't know, what was I, 12 or 13 or something like that. And
1: That's insane. That's interesting. That is interesting.
2: Yeah, because those are like the two opposite sides of like, I don't know, I would say, you know, one of them stadium shows and like all this theatrics and songs about I don't know, dragons or whatever. And then the other one's like, you know, about some real life stuff and, you know, like stuff going on in the street and, you know, more like awareness about, you know, what's going on around in the world. And, you know, but it was yeah, you know, when you're that age and you just start going out to shows, you're just like, sure, let's go check it out. What's going on? And then you just go see like a bunch of cool bands, you know, that, you know, you never thought you would go see initially, but
1: You're
2: yeah.
1: not wrong. You're not wrong. That's how I got to see Lords of Acid.
2: Oh my God, that's awesome.
1: That was exactly how I got to see Lords of Acid. My friends were like, you're too uptight. You need to have some fun. And I was like, whatever. And then they're like, we're gonna take you out. And I said, okay. And so they bought my ticket. They didn't tell me where I was going. I just know that like there was like three older brothers or two older brothers and an older sister that were being our guardians, I guess, for the night, because they weren't gonna let anybody under 18 without a parent or guardian to go with. So, I went, and then I didn't realize that my favorite song from that, I didn't realize that I, my new favorite song from that time period was going to be I must increase my bust. That was it. Like, that was it. Like, I couldn't believe it. I could not believe it. What she did on stage should have been a crime.
3: Yeah.
1: And I was like, my mouth was just open.
3: You're just like, wait, this can happen? Like,
1: right.
3: This
1: is like, I was so like, what in the blue hell is going on right now? Like, this was amazing. But then, you know, I started like listening to that, and then Nine Inch Nails happened. I never got to see them when I was younger until I got to, like, I finally got to see them when he toured with David Bowie.
3: Oh, wow.
1: And that was absolutely, absolutely insane. I was like, that right there could possibly be a new crush. But he looks like he does a lot of cocaine, so maybe not.
3: Yeah.
1: But it was fun, like that type of thing. And then my friend Andy decided he's like, you're gonna go come with me to a punk show. And I said, okay, I like punk a little bit, you know. I wasn't expecting anything too drastic. It turned out to be Fear and Exploited. It was their last tour together. Or before What's His Bucket went to prison for a little bit. But yeah, it was Fear and Exploited. And I was standing next to this guy who was like 6'7", and he looked like he got out of prison. In fact, he told me he got out of prison. Like, he just got out of prison, and he had two lightning bolts on his neck, and he had, and on his left side, and on his right side, it had, I hate the N-words on his right.
3: What the hell?
1: Yeah. And I looked at him, and he's like, looking, he's trying to enjoy the show, right? He's totally under. And I could tell that he's like, I don't want to have to explain why I have these tattoos. Like, he's like
3: prison. Yeah.
1: He's like, this kid is going to ask a bunch of questions. Like, and then I'm just staring at him. I'm just like, and he moves and I flinch, and he's like, oh God. And he like bends over and he's like, can I tell you something? And I'm like, yeah. I'm like, what do you have to say? And he's like, listen, I just got out of prison. All right. I don't believe in this crap. I literally, when I say I got out of prison, I mean, maybe 4 hours ago. Okay. I have a tattoo artist that's going to cover all of this shit up for me. Okay. Sure. Like, I don't want you to think that is the thing. And I said, you can do you as much as you want to do you. Like, I'm not judging you. I'm getting a visual idea of what you look like in case I become missing. Like,
3: yeah. And it's, of course, like, when you initially see that, you're just like, you know, what the hell? Right. But it's like,
1: he ended up being really nice. Like, he was legitimately nice. And my friend Andy, who was also a 6'5", 6'6" Russian punk kid, saw him, and he was like, is everything okay? And the guy's like, yes. I just explained to him that I got out of prison, and they started talking, and he was like, okay, yeah, my uncle was in a Russian prison, and he had to do all of that stuff too, and he's completely not what that is. And so, you know, we all three had a good time, except I was like, you know, though, I don't think that this would be a smart idea to be hanging out, because, you know, your tattoos does incite violence.
3: Yeah, 100%. Yeah. And like, yeah, exactly. And I've, you know, heard that with like prison, like with any kind of like stuff like that, that they have to, you know, of all backgrounds, they have to join a certain thing.
1: Yeah.
3: And that's unfortunate, obviously, but I guess this is the way.
1: To survive. Yeah. If you want to survive in something like that, you have to do that. And it's kind of crazy. It is kind of crazy. But, you know, in that situation, you know, what are you going to do? I don't know what I would do if I was in that situation, other than be working at the library. So I will be able to get all the contraband I want. I can't.
3: Get as many cartons of cigarettes if you can, as you can.
1: Yeah, exactly. Because, I'm going to be stockpiled on that one.
3: Yeah.
1: Anyway, so back to our event. We're doing this event Saturday.
3: Yes.
1: How long have you been a part of this event? And also, explain to the listeners what this event is, actually.
3: What it is?
1: Yes.
3: Okay, so I'll explain what it is first. It's a DJ night primarily. You know, we've had a couple like live, you know, band events, but it's primarily a DJ event. It's two rooms, and one is the glitter room and one is the goth room. The glitter room is anywhere from funk, disco, house, you know, jungle, anything that's kind of like that, or, you know, and then the goth room is pretty much like, you know, new wave, death rock, industrial, you know, dark wave, you know, so it's like basically two different vibes. And then, you know, Gadon initially called it like goth and glitter, and then just changed it really, you know, to glitter goth. And yeah, so that's pretty much like the layout of the event. And like I said, it's the, you know, the first Saturdays of the month at AFC.
1: Is it an all age event or is it 18 and
3: old? Yeah, it's all ages. You know, like we call it Glitter Goth Club, but we don't necessarily want it to be like, you know, super clubby vibes or whatever. Like we want, you know, people come with their families and stuff. And, you know, it's like more of like, you know, it's at a community center too. So like we try to make it like a community event. And yeah. And so it's all ages and it's also NotaFlop. Like, you know, we ask for a $10 donation. But no one's, you know, turned away for lack of funds at all.

0: which is a community center, which we do it at.
1: Mm-hmm.
0: And then eventually we split it 50-50, the door and stuff like that, whatever, you know, donations we get. And then we give like pretty much all that to the DJs, and then our portion. And then we just save a little bit for like a glitter goth fund that basically goes to like, if we, you know, if we need new needles for the DJ decks that we have, or anything else that's like, you know, can help out the event. So yeah, we just do it for the love of the game, and you know, just you know, wanting to get people out and, you know, and doing stuff basically, because, you know, after COVID, you know, it was just such like a dry spell there of like, you know, things not happening. And then I didn't, you know, I just started, I went to the very first event. I didn't, you know, start it with Gadon. Gadon started it. And then I was going to every single event because in my eyes, I was like, I kind of knew Gadon a little bit beforehand. We met and we talked and stuff, but basically I was just like, yeah, I don't know him that much yet, but my thing is like, he's trying to do something. He's trying to make something happen. And my whole idea was like, yo, like, I'm here to help. Like, I'm here to like come out and support. And like, if you need any help with anything, you know, with like running the event or whatever, you know, putting flyers around, like, I'm all game for it. So that's kind of how I like got involved in the event, rather than like just like attending it. You know, I was like attending it a bunch. And then when he started it, there was only like 20 people, I think, at the first one. And I was like, at the time, I was like, wow, that's like a lot of people, because there was no events around here that were doing stuff like that. And I just remember seeing the Arlene Francis Center Instagram page, that was the old one, that was hardly active at all at the time. You know, whoever was running the old page basically just decided, oh, you know, maybe I'll post a flyer of, you know, the event tonight. And it was the very first one, and they posted it, and I was like, what? Like, somebody's like, what, are you kidding me? Like, somebody's DJing new wave and like funk and, you know, disco and like dark wave and stuff. Like, I have to go check this out. Because like I said, there wasn't any event that was happening around here and like that. And I've always kind of dreamed of something like that happening around here. So I kind of just started going, and you know, whenever it was happening, I would be there. And then it went from 20 people to like 30 people, and then 50 people. And then we're like, wow, like, that's a lot of people. And now it comes out to like a good night, you know, is anywhere from 100 to 200 sometimes.
1: That's awesome. So,
0: or even 150. I would say actually the average at this point, the last year, especially since January, like our biggest event was like our third year anniversary in February. Like it's around like 150 to like 200 people, like every event. And when you're in Santa Rosa, Sonoma County, like that's like a, you know, pretty good number, I would say. And that's like, you know, it's all about just like staying consistent, you know, putting stuff out there and, you know, trying to welcome people in and just, you know, have a good time. And it's all about the vibes and dancing and, you know, creating connection with, people that are into that kind of music. And yeah, you know, it's kind of like a, you know, we don't take ourselves like too seriously or nothing like that. It's just kind of like a, you know, fun, you know, thing. So yeah.
1: When Gadon was talking to me about it, I was very impressed on like community based the event is.
0: Yeah.
1: And because you don't see that a lot around as much as it used to be anymore, I should say. There are some community events that happens, but it's not something that that, you know, attracts you know, the younger kids.
0: Yeah.
1: Kids that are like 15, 16 year olds. Because, you know, you at least for me growing up, I was always like attracted to the outcast kids. I was never like a part of the cool crowd as everybody was. So like, you know, I was always hanging out with the metalheads, the punks, the kids and stuff. And it's good to see that still, you know, still alive to this day, where

0: 16, 15, 16 year old kids can still enjoy the music that they like and meet others that do, that they don't have to like be shunned for listening to like The Cure or Matt Black or I don't know. I'm drawing a blank right now.
1: No, I totally get
0: Depeche
1: what
0: Mode,
1: you're saying.
0: stuff like that, stuff like that where they don't get like laughed at because of that, because they're not listening to like Dua Lipa, which is nothing wrong with Dua Lipa. I like Dua Lipa, but stuff like that. So it's good to see that there's venues around that are catering to a
1: Totally.
0: community and targeting to that. That's beautiful. I've always said that because I used to manage a couple of all age clubs in Portland and stuff, but I always said that that's the most brilliant thing that you should have, is because I know if I was law enforcement, right, and I was worried about all these kids and what they were doing, if there was something going on once a month or once a week or whatever, where I knew the highest concentration of these kids are going to be there, I don't have to worry. I know that they're going to be there, and like I can concentrate on other things as opposed to, having to worry about, curfew and trespassing and, the little stuff that people have to, that cops usually hem up kids for, which is kind of dumb. Anyway, I digress.
1: I mean, and like what you're saying, like when I was younger, and I would see, like when I was years 8 or 7 or whatever, and you see like a group of like punks, metalheads, goths at the at maybe down at the mall or somewhere, and you're just like, oh, those people are like, they're kind of like scary, but they're cool. Like, what's going on? Like, what is that? Like, what's, and then you kind of like start delving into like, stuff, and that's how you, find stuff. And then like you're saying, when you're young, you're trying to find community and stuff like that. And not even when you're young, I mean, even throughout all life, I would say, like you're trying to find community, especially in such a like a world that is disconnected. And I feel like the people that are experiencing that the worst are, younger folks. Like I'm about to be 30, and even people, we kind of experienced that within my age, group. But I can only imagine, like right now, with the people like in their younger 20, younger 20s, or people that are going through high school right now or middle school. It's like it's wild, like how things have like changed as much as they have just within the past, not only 10 or 5 years, but even a couple of years, right? So, just trying to have a legit thing going, and like a real community-based like event is, important. Like I said, we just do this every month and push it for the love of the game, and just like, want to listen to dope music. And we recognize that there's not like a lot of spaces like that anymore. And like for example, some of the people that have DJed Glitter Goth, which I always loved about Glitter Goth, was you have every different experience level at Glitter Goth. I've never seen that at any like event before, where I mean, you have veteran DJs that have been DJing since the 90s, right? That are like really insanely good. They're too humble. They're like, oh, whatever. But I watch them, like, on, whether it be digital, or we even got a couple CD DJs, even too, as well. And we have, the
0: You're welcome,
1: digital
0: because I'm
1: environment.
0: coming.
1: Yeah, totally. Yeah, that's right. Yeah.
0: I'm one of those people.
1: Yeah. And that's the thing. And then all the way to like, we have people like, how actually, and I was actually going to bring this up later, but how I even started DJing at all was, is that Gadon basically said, well, you've been coming to these events and you have a record collection, because I've been collecting records since I was, 12. And he said, well, you have a record collection and you have like, a sizable amount of like, goth stuff, like, Bauhaus, Joy Division, and all that kind of stuff, right? And I'm like, sure, well, I'll come through. And he put me on a bill. And I've been playing in bands my whole life, and I'm used to like playing an instrument on stage and totally feeling fine with that. But I remember the first time I DJed, I was only in front of a room of like 10 people, and it was like in the goth room there. And I was like, dang, I'm actually kind of like nervous. It's weird that my instrument for the first time ever is like my record collection. Like, what if it skips? Or like, right, I'm trying, but it's so simple. He's just, all you got to do is just like, for now, you can try to learn all the tricks and all that kind of stuff later, but just fade, just do a simple fade and like, feel the crowd out. And if you think this song's gonna work, then just play that. And after the first couple songs, I'm like, you know what, this is actually, I think this like might be a new thing for me to do, kind of here and there. And then all of a sudden, I'm DJing honestly more these days than I'm playing in bands, because I just enjoy it, going out and spinning tracks that I love, to the public. So that's literally, I can attest that, like, literally, if it wasn't for Glitter Goth, I would have never gotten to DJing, like, probably. And that's thanks to, Gadon, like, kind of like, pushing me in a good way of like, hey, encouraging me, hey, try this out. And I've done that with even a couple people now, where like I've been DJing now for 3 years, and there's a couple other people that I've met who are like on the fence, like, oh, I don't know if I want to DJ or not, maybe. And I'm like, well, if you don't want it, totally fine, but like, I definitely encourage it. And then they started DJing, and they're like, yeah, this is fun. So like I'm saying, like, I mean, it Glitter Goth is catered to all the way from me, who never ever touched DJ equipment in my whole entire life, all the way on the same bill, all the way to like veteran DJs that have been DJing since the 90s, that are like, in my eyes, like, definitely legends in their own right, and really good local DJs around here. So that's what I love about that event in particular, amongst other things. But that one, that example is a really good example that I like to, share about that event.
0: You know, it's always good to be in a group of folks that uplift and encourage your want and and seize your potential and kind of like encourages you to do it and then has a venue or a spot for you to try it out to see how it feels to dip your toe in the water.
1: Yeah, totally.
0: I would have never gotten into it myself if it wasn't for that. So
1: Yeah.
0: I completely understand that and feel it, and it's beautiful, and it makes me it keeps me humble because
1: Yeah.
0: I like doing that. I like seeing people. I like seeing the joy. See, there's nothing I can't explain this other than there isn't. There's no way I can explain it. When I DJ and I DJ events where for instance goth events, when I DJ goth events, and I'm not a gothic person myself, I don't wake up in the morning and say I need to listen to Roz Williams or Bauhaus or anything like that to start my day. But because of the folks that I hung out with growing up, I'm quite knowledgeable in the genre and stuff. So, in
1: Yeah.
0: subgenres. So it's cool for me to walk into a place where they don't expect me to know what I'm doing, and then I throw it down, and then the response that I get during my set and then after I'm done
1: Yeah.
0: is more of like shock, awe, and when are you coming back?
1: Totally. And that's the thing, is that I would like to say too, like, I mean, I'm not saying, like, this is the case like for all, but like, you go to like some clubs, or like, let's say it's like in a big city or whatever. And I think it's maybe we're kind of like this because we just realize we're like small fish, right? We're even though our events, like, always like packed out and stuff for what it is, like, we're in, little Santa Rosa, right? But
0: Right.
1: I've encountered where you go into some clubs, whether it be goth or other clubs, and like, if you don't look a certain way or you don't dress this way or like walk a certain like style, it's like, you know, they're kind of like you can almost, the moment you walk in, you can already like tell, you know, you're like kind of judged or whatever and stuff like that. And it's like, all right, you know, I respect this is your spaces, you know, or whatever. This is this like what you're into and stuff. I know I don't like exactly, I don't have like a certain hairstyle or whatever. I don't know. It's like I'm not right, I'm not wearing the right kind of shoes or whatever, right? You know. But I definitely with the glitter goth stuff, the whole point of that, I mean, is, you know, having basically just, you know, just a judgment-free zone, because it is, if you think about it, like this, the two rooms are two different kinds of like vibes entirely. So you have like this mesh of different culture. Like what I've noticed too as well with the people that would usually go to the goth room, which is initially how I got into glitter goth, is like the goth side of it. Even though I totally grew up with like, you know, the funk and disco, you know, from my mom's side and stuff, but when I started DJing, it was like the goth stuff. Basically, like, you know, I would see like goths that would never go listen maybe to like house, techno, or disco, and be like, oh, you know what? Actually, this has a good beat. Like, I like this stuff, right? You know, like it's cool. Like, it's not my main thing, but I dig it. And then you see people that like are into like the funk and the house and the disco and techno go to the goth side and be like, yeah, I'd never go to a goth club on my own just as a goth club. But you know, now that like I've kind of opened my eyes to like what it's about, and it's not like a dark, scary, like, you know, where there's like, you know, vampires and spiders, you know, like, I don't know, people get, you know, certain image of how like you know, goth stuff is, right? You know, and that, you know, but then they go to, you know, that room and they're like, oh yeah, it's cool music, and you know, they're just as silly and carefree as, you know, we are. It's just that it's basically like, you know, all dressed in black and, you know, with leather boots, right? You know, so
0: Yeah,
1: so
0: you're not wrong. You're
1: yeah.
0: absolutely not wrong. You would have liked the club. The Glitter Goth reminds me of this club that I used to go to in LA, called Clockwork Orange, and it had three rooms. The first room was the Gothic Industrial room. The second room was 80s, and then this third room was disco house.
1: That's dope.
0: Yeah,
1: Exactly.
0: it was like disco house funk and stuff like that. It was so good. So good.
1: Yeah.
0: And the main room was the 80s. The second to the largest rooms was the goth room. And then the third room was the house room. And I'm telling you this, I would bounce from room to room because I wanted to see how the other side lives, you know? So, and I would have never known what a club kid was at all, if I hadn't gone to that club, because there was people that were like walking around with like 5 feet, like 5 foot platforms,
1: Yeah.
0: all sorts of dressed up and like the coolest outfits, going to the house disco room. And then there was people that I met, like what's his name, Kubiak from Propaganda magazine, who I didn't know was on the cover until somebody showed me
1: Yeah.
0: him and his entourage. That was in the goth room. And then, like, you know, I grew up listening to 80s music, so it was like I was a kid in a candy store. It was awesome. And the type of people, the many different types of people that I met was amazing, that I'm still friends to this today. So yeah, I'm super stoked to do this. And like I told Gadon, that it was an honor. Like, I feel honored that they asked me to do that, because that was, I've always wanted to do stuff like that. I DJ many different genres of music, so I told Gadon that I will, you know, I could do the goth room, and then next time he can have me over the glitter room too. I could do both. It's great.
1: Totally. I mean, that's what I do. I mean, so I haven't, you know, I've just been helping running it for a while, and then sometimes I'll do it, and then, you know, then I'll take a break. And of course, my main thing is like I've DJed a bunch of times, so like if there's new DJs from that are local or like from out of the area, it's like, yeah, Like I've DJed a bunch of times, like let's, bring some other cats on board. And but so I haven't really DJed this much, or like I haven't DJed much this year, but I'm DJing the next one in the Goth Room. And then after that, the next month, which is, let's see, it's October, I'm gonna be doing the Glitter Room for that.
0: Nice.
1: So and when I do Glitter Room, I do like all like the boogie funk and like I would say like the late 70s, early 80s, kind of or even like electro and freestyle, kind of like go even into that a little bit of 80s pop even too. But yeah, that's like if anything, the biggest part of my record collection now is because I can find that stuff easier and I go searching for like 12-inch singles. It's basically like, funk and disco and like boogie funk, like disco funk stuff, and like Evelyn Champagne King, Sherelle. Like
0: Shut up.
1: don't even get me start. I will go on that for years. Like I
0: This
1: keep
0: SOS band?
1: SOS Band. Yeah, I got a ton of their stuff. SOS Band, Bar-K's, or 80s and early, I mean any era of the Isley Brothers, like I mean all that stuff. Is like I said, my mom kind of introduced me to that when I was younger, and I always grew up with it. But then when I started DJing, I'm like, I've always loved this music, and this music's been with me my whole entire life, actually longer than even rock, I would say. Like, I was listening to Jackson 5 and all that kind of stuff when I was younger. So when I started getting into DJing, I started revisiting that stuff that I was listening to that I grew up with, and I'm like, damn, like I know I've always liked this stuff, but like. I'm, now that I'm like DJing, I have a whole new appreciation for it, especially when it comes to like mixing it and all that kind of stuff. So yeah, it's just yeah, the funk stuff in particular is my favorite. What did I get recently? It's not funk, but I got Keith Sweat's first record recently that I've been
0: Shut
1: looking for a long time.
0: up. What you mean you got Keith Sweat's first record?
1: Yeah.
0: What you know about that?
1: Dude, hey, that's like I said, I grew up with all that. So like, I mean, I'm one of those like annoying people that will dive into like all the history and Wikipedia, like, this guy produced this record and he was also on this album with this person over here. And basically you just kind of go through a whole rabbit hole, and that's how I found like so many different producers and records and bands and stuff. So yeah, I mean, you and I could have like that stuff. I can go on for days. Like I said, we could have a whole nother episode just about that stuff where I could talk about that, but that's like also, like I said, the other half of Glitter Goth, at least for me, is one month I'm playing Front 242, Lords of the New Church and stuff like that, and the next month I'm playing like I said, the Gap Band and Earth, Wind and Fire. So yeah, that's like basically how I roll.
0: Would you say that you would, are you really prolific on your music knowledge that you would be able to pick up a song within three or four notes?
1: You know what? I would say I'd like to think so, but then there's sometimes where I've actually encountered that where I watch like reels on Instagram where they do that, and I'm like, I feel like I hit it. I'm like, oh yeah, I know that, I know that. And there'll be other times where I'm like, I can't believe I didn't get that or something like that. But I would say, I mean, possibly, but I'm not. Yeah, I'm not sure.
0: You know what?
1: How about you?
0: I feel like we should try it.
1: Oh, okay. I'll do it. I might fail every time, but you know what? It's trying, which is what's important,
0: Yeah, no, it's yeah, you're yeah.
1: Okay.
0: Nobody's gonna judge you, except for
1: Just
0: me.
1: to
0: Except for me. Don't worry about it.
1: myself. Yeah. I'll be like, damn, I knew that song.
0: All right. Well, we'll start with something easy.
1: Okay,
0: Okay,
1: here
0: we'll start with something easy. First, I need to get us some game show music. So give me just a second where I type up some game show music for us, because this is what happens. This is what needs to happen. And of course I'm going to play everybody's favorite theme song. Not that, but we're going to play everybody's favorite American game show theme song.
1: Okay.
0: So everybody be sure to sit back and relax. We're going to play America's favorite game. Does the DJ know? Ooh. Does the DJ know?
1: Maybe he does, maybe he doesn't. We'll see.
0: We're playing Does the DJ Know, ladies and gentlemen, where we play a couple of notes from a song to see if this DJ knows the song. Are you ready?
1: Yes, I am.
0: All right, here we go. The first song, ladies and gentlemen. First song. Okay, I'll start it over. The first song.
1: It's kind of muffled a little bit.
0: Okay, let me try it one more time.
1: Okay.
0: Here we go.
1: It's Talking Heads, Once in a Lifetime.
0: Correct.
1: There we go.
0: Correct. Good job. Yes. All right. Next song, ladies and gentlemen. Let's do next song. We'll try it one more time. We'll try it one more time.
1: Okay. Let's see. Like I said, it's a little muffled, but is it like a Dick Dale track?
0: It is not. We'll try it one more time.
1: Okay.

0: I can kind of hear it. I don't know if I caught it though. I can't say I do at the moment.
1: You can't hear it? Is that what you're saying?
0: Yeah, it's kind of it's like a little muffled. I could hear like you boosted it for like or it was boosted for like the talking head track, but it's kind of like I yeah, it's a little bit muffled, but I don't think I even if what I'm detecting from it, I don't know if I know the track off, you
1: Okay,
0: know.
1: let's try a different one. Let's try a different one.
0: Okay.
1: It's fine. It could be Spotify. So hold on.
0: One more time. Like I said, it's still a little bit muffled. It's still a little bit
1: It's still
0: muffled on my end.
1: muffled. Wow,
0: Yeah.
1: weird.
0: It's like it's like cutting in and out. Like I can hear like a riff for a second, but then, you know, yeah.
1: Hold on, let's try this. Hold on.
0: Okay, it was loud at first. I could hear it, but I don't think I know that one off the top of my head at the moment. But like I said, it's like the sound got a little bit better though, right there.
1: Okay, let's I'll play it. I'll play it a little bit longer. Hold on.
0: Okay. Oh God. Okay, I did hear it that time. I what's the I know that I've heard that track. I've heard that the intro of that before, but it doesn't ring a bell at the moment.
1: Well,
0: I should probably know it.
1: I'll give you a hint.
0: Okay.
1: Code.
0: Code. Okay. Code Orange.
1: I mean, you're in the color spectrum, yes. It's Code Blue by TOSL.
0: Oh yeah, that's right. Yeah, you know, I know TSOL, like I dig them. I don't know why when I was younger I didn't really like encounter them as much.
1: No problem.
0: But you know, I do have let's see, I do have a compilation record that has one of their songs on it, but I know they were like, you know, one of the early like, you know, LA and especially one of their records like Death Rock stuff. But yeah. You know. But I do know about them. I had a couple of homies in particular growing up that were very much into them and stuff. But yeah, I just like this stuff, like I'm definitely down to play the game, but I'm pretty, you know, when it comes to names sometimes I'm like I guess when it comes to certain things I totally delve into it and then other times I'm like, you know, or I'm just a poser.
1: No, you're fine. No, that's great. No,
0: I'm
1: no,
0: just
1: no.
0: joking.
1: Don't say that.
0: Yeah,
1: We're gonna
0: I'm
1: do
0: just joking. Okay.
1: two more, and then I'm gonna
0: All
1: switch the genre and then do two more for you. So, but
0: right. Let's
1: this one I'm hoping.
0: okay. It's Violent Femmes, but what's the song name? I can't remember the song name right now, but it's definitely Violent. I mean, yeah,
1: You
0: it's Violent
1: do
0: Femmes.
1: have the band correct, and then it's Blisters in the Sun.
0: That's what it is. Blisters in the Sun. Yep, that's right. Yeah.
1: All right, and then I'm going to play another one. This will be the
0: Okay.
1: last one, and then I'm gonna switch genres for you. I'm gonna go more your metal route. So
0: Okay.
1: we're gonna I gotta this one I want to this Let's see. You said new wave, right?
0: Yes. New wave synth pop. I would always think that like I like to think that I would maybe catch something from there, but
1: Okay, well let's try this one. Let's try this one. This is the last one, ladies and gentlemen, from this genre.

0: Is that like like Prodigy or something? I don't know
1: No.
0: if I'm totally off the mark there. I don't know.
1: You, I mean, same country, but yeah, wrong.
0: Okay.
1: Let's try it one more time.

0: Cities Invest, Susie. Yeah.
1: sorry. The like I said, the muffle, like it's. I can still hear it, but it kind of like comes through like super distorted. But the one once I heard that bell, like I was like, yeah, it's definitely Cities and Dust, Susie.
2: Congratulations. Not bad. Not
1: Yeah.
2: bad. Not bad. Not bad. All right. Now I'm going to switch this up for you right now.
1: All right.
2: We are going to do, I'm going to do an actual band. A band you mentioned.
0: Ooh. Watch me not get
2: This is a
0: it.
2: band you mentioned. Okay, you ready?
1: Yeah.
2: All right, here we go.
1: Can you play it a little bit louder?
2: You want to play it louder?
1: Yeah, I just I can I, it kind of sounds like a or something like that.
2: No problem. No problem.
1: Oh, it's a more, I can barely hear it, but it's definitely Immortal Rites, Morbid Angel. Right? It's I could hear it a little bit, but I can tell by the riffage. It's a is it a Immortal Rites, Morbid Angel?
2: That is correct.
1: Yeah. Yeah.
2: Correct. See, you know better. You know more than you thought. There you go.
0: Yeah.
2: All right, second song. Second song, last song. I appreciate you playing the game. I'm having a great time. This is beautiful. This is beautiful.
1: I'm like cringing inside. I'm like in a good way though. I'm like, oh my God, I should know this stuff. But like I
2: Oh.
1: said, some songs are easier to hear, but then other songs are kind of like fades out. Like I like even during the Susie like one, you know, the intro to that, it sounded like super distorted, and it was like, is this like some weird intro like to like some Prodigy track? But then
2: You're
1: when I heard the bell.
2: not wrong. I mean, they did cover, Prodigy did a sample the Susie song, so you're not, you weren't too turned off. All right, last song. And you also mentioned this band too, so.
1: All right, one more time because it just sounded like that's also a lot of metal, so
2: Actually, that's not fair. That's not fair.
1: was it some death metal stuff or
2: Yeah, it's, I mean, it's metal, yes.
1: okay, all right.
2: But that wasn't fair. That wasn't fair. I forgot that had like a 3 minute, or not 3 minute, like a 40 second intro. So
1: Okay.
2: we'll do the second one.
1: All right.

0: Do you want me to play it one more time?
1: I'm not going to get the track name.
0: What did you
1: I
0: say?
1: feel like I'm probably not going to get the track name. If it's Metallica, I'm probably not going to get the track name. If it's the 90s, like I just kind of only listen to the 80s era, I guess.
0: Oh.
1: But is it Metallica?
0: No, it is
1: No?
0: Slayer.
1: Oh, Slayer. Okay, cool.
0: Delusions of Savior.
1: What year is that from?
0: That's a very good question. Let's look at that. Is a very, very good question. Oh, it's 2015.
1: Yeah, I'm not. That was the album that Gary Holt, I think, was on from Exodus. I saw them around that time, but yeah, I feel like anything after like maybe 1993, I haven't really listened to by Slayer. Like I just like the early 90s and the 80s stuff.
0: Well,
1: But
0: let's try this one. This one is the last one. Here we go.
1: okay.

0: Is it playing? Or? I can barely hear it, but is it Black Magic?
1: You are correct.
0: There we go. Okay, see, that's my favorite album, is Show No Mercy. Honestly, my favorite Slayer record is the first one.
1: I knew it.
0: Yeah. Yeah, the stuff from the later stuff, I have nothing against it. It's just like, I don't know, by the time I, you know, was really, you know, I still like Slayer and stuff, but you know, I was really listening to it when I was younger, and I kind of just only focused on, I would say, from that album to maybe like South Heaven's like cool, I guess, but yeah, maybe there, or I know that's like a little bit later album, but Seasons of the Woods and all that, you know.
1: 5 out of 8 is not bad. You did a good job.
0: Yeah. You know, honestly, better than I thought it was going to
1: be. Yeah.
0: It's like
1: 5 out of 8, not that bad. Good job. Good job.
0: That's like a C plus, right? Is that or maybe a D plus?
1: That's a B plus.
0: That's a B plus. All right. Well, yeah. As long as it's passing, right?
1: Oh, no, yeah, no, you're 100% good. You're 100% good, and I thank you for playing America's favorite game show. Does the DJ know?
0: Woo!
1: Does the DJ know? You know what you get as a prize for? Does the DJ know?
0: What?
1: Absolutely nothing.
0: Hell yeah, dude! That's awesome. You know what? You know what I get? I'm gonna put my hand around my back. I want to pat it a little bit.
1: There you go. Pat, there you go. Yeah, we could definitely give you a round of applause for that one, ladies. That was really good. That was really good. I totally appreciate you coming on the show. This has been amazing. Tell the people one more time what they should be expecting, or what they're going to expect for the show this Saturday. Again, tell them where it's going to be, how much it's possibly going to be, the age bracket, and what you're going to be doing.
0: Well, what you can definitely expect is that DJ Mr. White and I will be DJing there for sure. And we're going to be in the Goth Room at Glitter Goth, which is at Arlene Francis Center in Santa Rosa, California. And it's from 7 to 11. There's 4 DJs per room. So there's 2 rooms. So that means that there's 8 DJs total. Each DJ gets an hour. So, yeah. And we asked for a $10 donation, but it's totally no-to-flop, which is no one turned away for lack of funds. And we also have our buddy coming out. Or usually we have our friend Tacos El Grand Mac that serves tacos every event, but this time we're gonna have our buddy come out and do hot dogs. His name's Dirty Dogs, and he serves up really good food, so we make sure that you have enough, you know, food to dance the night away. And yeah, what else? Glitter Room, you're gonna hear some really dope DJs, Navid and Fifth Dimension. So Erica is also in there, and then Make Wine Not War. I haven't met them yet, but that's the Glitter Room, I believe. And then they're going to do, like, you know, party music and, you know, funk, house, techno, disco and stuff. And then the Goth Room has DJ Mr. White and myself. And who else is in the Goth Room? Let me double check. I don't know why, even though that's the room I'm playing in. It's DJ Unseelie. I think that's how you pronounce her name. I haven't met her yet, but I've seen her like on the interwebs, and she plays killer goth stuff. And then there's also, let me double check.
1: Domo.
0: How could I forget? Dude, Domo's the all-star. He's usually a glitter guy, but yeah, every once in a while he'll go into the goth room and play some killer like new wave and synth pop. And he's one of those guys I was talking about that's like, you know, definitely a veteran in the game, you know, awesome vinyl DJ. And he's like the main disco guy around here. But like I said, he'll go in the goth room and kick butt in there. But yeah, that's the lineup we have for it. And like I said, first Saturdays of the month at Arlene Francis Center. And yeah, we hope to see you there. And it's all ages, you know, families come to it, you know, where it's all about, you know, building a community space that, we can all enjoy the music and have a good time in such a, sometimes distracting and crazy world we're in. And yeah, that's who Glitter Goth is, and that's what we do.
1: I appreciate you so much. This is DJ. Oh my God, Hypatia.
0: Hypatia, yes.
1: Yes, I did it again. I love it.
0: Hypatia.
1: This is the part where I give 3 minutes to every guest that has any like social media or whatever they want to promote or their own personal projects that they're doing. So for you, the floor is yours.
0: All right, cool. Well, I just explained Glitter Goth, so I'll jump to some other things. Hypatia, that's pretty much, I go under my DJ name for that, but I do have solo original music that's going to be going under that name. That's, death rock and also dark wave as well, and like some new wave synth pop kind of stuff. So, I kind of like dabble with all that kind of stuff in that vein. So you can find me on IG at Hypatia Wave, all, obviously one, word. And then also another event that I'm also a part of is Helheim, which is at the California Theater. And we just did a big collab night with all the local knights. It was just a couple weeks ago. It was basically all the local knights getting together, Glitter Goth, Helheim, Tulpa, Riveted. We all came on the same roof for that event, and that was really dope. We also just brought earlier this year, we brought David J of Bauhaus and Love and Rockets, and that was a really fun event. And we've only done two events this year, but usually we do four, and we're gonna do four events next year, once every 3 months, basically throughout the year. But we do have one more event this year, and it's not the date's not released yet, but the flyer's not released, but it's on October 17th, and that will be at the California Theater. I'll be DJing. We will be hosting a crew from Oakland that's really dope too, as well, like a crew. So it's gonna be like Helheim collabing with the crew from Oakland, and it's gonna be all vinyl DJs that night. And yeah, October 17th, look us up on IG called Helheim Goth Night, and check out Bitter End Booking dot not dot com, but Bitter End Booking. I'm like, is it a website or is it IG? Anyways, IG. It's on IG. Check out Bitter End Booking. We do the Helheim stuff and also do punk and metal shows. We just had a really dope sold out show at Gilman a couple weeks ago. And yeah, Bitter End Booking, there's that. A shout out to also some other local bookers around here, Down the Street Booking as well. Shout out to Tulpa and Riveted and Glitter Goth and Helheim, and basically all the events around here that are trying to put stuff on. And shout out to Arlene Francis Center. Shout out to let's see, I don't know, there's so many people to shout out, but anyways, I guess that's what I could say. Shout out to Coffin Hunters, those guys are dope. They're a local heavy metal band that's like Thin Lizzy mixed with early Judas Priest. Those are my homies.
1: Nice.
0: And yeah, you should check them out. Bitter End, actually, we just started a record label, and it's called Bitter End Records. And we put out their first record as our, or not their first record, but it's our first record, obviously, we put out for ourselves. And it's their third one, I think. And yeah, Cosmic Dawn, we put out on vinyl, and I think, believe CD is going to come up pretty soon. But yeah, really dope band. The singer of that band right now is touring Europe with another band. He's in Nefarious with members of Exodus, Heathen, and some other Death Angel as well. So shout out to Sean, wherever you're at in Europe. So yeah, really nice guy. And I don't know, I could just name a list of names, but I'll end it there, I guess. My 3 minutes is probably up. Okay.
1: No, you're fine. You're absolutely good. I was gonna ask, how was that event with David J? Because that was like I did an event with David J and it was amazing.
0: Oh really? Oh yeah, it was great. Pretty much like they saw us doing some cool stuff with Helheim there, and we've been doing, I think we're on like our At that point, that was our eighth event, and like each time was really selling out and making headway. So I kind of picked up on the airways, I guess, and I heard that he was definitely down to come through and DJ, and he was super nice, really good dude. And that was such a privilege to like DJ alongside, as a bass player myself growing up listening to his tracks, it was definitely a huge honor too. And just really polite and nice guy. But yeah, it was definitely a huge honor. The one part that was really cool about that for me personally was like I'm DJing and I'm the DJ right before him, and like I'm like waiting for him to kind of come down. I'm like, oh, I think it's about to be his time, and all of a sudden I get like a tap on the back of my shoulder, and there he is. I'm like, oh, the man has arrived, right? So he basically was like, what did he say? He was like, oh, can you like find like a long track, like so I can get my 40, because he was doing all 45s I believe that night. And yeah, and he basically was like getting his 45s all assembled and stuff. And as I'm going through my crate, I brought some Bauhaus and Love and Rockets, but I didn't know the etiquette of that. Like I was like, do I, is it cool if I play this? Like, he's in, the same like, room here is like, is it, I'm sure he's totally cool with it, but I kind of just like held it off to the side. But anyways, I'm flipping through my records and we're standing next to each other, and he sees my copy of Bauhaus Burning from the Inside. And he actually signed that record for me a couple years beforehand when I saw him play. Like he was DJing like garage rock kind of stuff in a really small pub in Santa Rosa, where there was only like 40 people there because it was like, the tickets sold out like that. But it was a really cool intimate gig, and that's kind of where I first saw him play. But anyways, he signed that record for me there, and I just happened to be passing by that record, and he kind of points to it and he's like, yeah, you should put that one, or he's like, yeah, do that. And I was like, yeah, you sure? That's cool. And he's like, yeah, put that on. And so I pulled out the record, and he was like, all right, well, what's the longest song on here? Like, what's a good song to put on? I was like, well, I guess the hit on this track or this album is She's in Parties. And he's like, yeah, put that one on. So basically I got to open up his set with She's in Parties. So I put my record on, put She's in Parties on, and I started playing it, and then I just walked off stage and then let him put it back in the sleeve. But that was actually that one of being one of my favorite songs and from one of my favorite bands. It was definitely like something I'll cherish for sure. Even though it was like a small kind of thing, but that was definitely a real treat and honor to be able to open that for him. So
1: I got to interview him, so that was amazing for me.
0: want to hear what you, yeah, that experience. Yeah, let's hear
1: Yeah,
0: that.
1: no, I got to interview him. We they did a event. He came and did an event in June called Shot in the Dark, and I DJ'd that event, and he was in the main room, and we had a Q&A session, and I was the person that got to interview him. So I got to ask him a bunch of cool questions, one of which was like, I knew that he wasn't going to talk about Love and Rockets touring with Porno for Pyros, but I wanted to know his feeling of what happened during that time period. And he was very kind, and I could tell that he was very much just it still was a disappointing situation for him to witness, Navarro and Peter Farrell falling out like that, and at the end of the tour. And so he had said some really cool things about the tour before the meltdown. And then we went in and talking about like some of the obscure stuff that he likes, which was really cool because I didn't think that he listened to a lot of XTC, and he he was like, yeah, I definitely like to listen to it. He's like, but you know, he's much of a the lead singer is a recluse now, so he doesn't go out in public and talk to people or anything like that. But he you know, we were talking about some of our favorite tracks and stuff about that. And then I asked him a couple of questions that normally he gets from, you know, all around the world about, you know, specific Bauhaus songs and stuff like that. But I stopped it from there and I said, you get these type of questions, but I want to know about specific Love and Rockets stuff. Like what was the concept when you first got together with everybody else? And then your the biggest hit that you sang on, which was, you know, top 10 hit in the UK and like a top 20 hit in America. But what about and I had for, now the song blanks now my the now the song that he did blanked, and I brought that up and he like smiled at me and chuckled and he's like, a person that did his research, don't we love that? And then and like everybody laughed and stuff, and I enjoyed it. It was so nice. And he I have to say that if you run a venue, at least when I ran a venue and we had artists come in, I made sure that my employees, from the door guy to the bartenders to the sound engineers to my promo people to the janitors, right, all knew what this person looked like. In and without makeup, you know. So I was walking out to get some air because it was hot, and the security guard stopped David, Mr. J, and did not let him in. And I was like, what? He's the headliner. And they're like, who? I said, he's the headliner. He's the reason why we're all here.
0: Literally, it's like,
1: And then the guy that was accepting tickets, like the you know, checking IDs and stuff, and he's like, "Well, who are you?" Now, mind you, behind you, there's they had the promoter did individual pictures, headshots of each DJ and each performer, right? So when he asked me who I was, I looked up, and David, Mr. J, saw the picture, and we both looked at each other, and then I pointed to the picture behind him, like literally to the picture behind him, and he looked at me and he's like, "What's that supposed to mean?" And I go, "Well, I mean, I guess that picture would say that would answer the question of who am I? I am DJ Mr. White. I am currently about to play in like 20 minutes. And this gentleman standing next to me is oh wait. The guy on that picture behind me, that picture right there, that's him. And the guy that's on the marquee that says David J, that would be this gentleman here. Needless to
0: That would be that
1: say, he the guy was like really rude, but he finally got him, like we finally let him in, or they finally let him
0: that's you know that's yeah that's wild.
1: in.
0: I mean, and that guy's, I mean, it's cool though. I mean, like, I don't know, like I said, I only did that one event with him. But you know, and I've seen him at a couple other places, but you know, he just seems like a chill guy who's like probably like mildly annoyed, but he's not gonna like be tripping out. He's just like, well, whatever.
1: No, he was laughing at it actually. He was like, you handled that way better than I've seen most people do. And we laughed and stuff, and he signed a poster for me and autographed some things. It was very, very, very, very, very, very pleasant experience, and I was honored to be with him, to be in a show with him. But I was like, trying not to be starstruck because before I started interviewing, he like pulls me aside and he's like, what is, he's like, so are you from here? And I said, no, I grew up in Los Angeles. He's like, oh, that's where I live. And I was like, oh, that's awesome. And he's like, so do you like Bauhaus or Love and Rockets? And I was like, I don't like either of them, but I do like a couple of songs, but I'm not like, I'm not a, like a giant fall over, I'm gonna throw panties on the stage type of fan, right? But I definitely recognize the importance of your band, bands, and its importance to the genre of music. So there would not be half of half of the bands right now if it wasn't for Bauhaus or Love and Rockets. 100%, 100%, 10 toes down. They would, half of these bands would not be existing.
0: That's
1: It was
0: true.
1: not for any of that. The guys that you did, you know, you and Peter Murphy would have never, it would have never made it. Never, ever, ever, ever. And he looked at me and he was like, I am rather impressed with your knowledge of you know, the genre and everything. He's like, that's amazing. I look forward to working with you. And he shook my hand and walked away. And I said, I love your shoes. And he's like, he was wearing creepers. And he's like, you can't have them. And he walked away laughing. And I was laughing. It was great. We had a good time. It was great.
0: Yeah, exactly. And, I mean, like you're saying with, Bauhaus and stuff, like I initially got into Bauhaus and then at this point, I probably actually listen to a little more Love and Rockets than I would say even Bauhaus now, even though I love both of them. But that one album I've been listening to in particular a lot is Earth, Sun, Moon. That's a really good one. I've been jamming to that in my car. And yeah, he does a song on there, No New Tale to Tell, which is a really good one, and he
1: Yeah,
0: sings on that. And, yeah.
1: that's

0: the same at the California there where we do Helheim, and he was like a handful of months prior, and he was doing like like it wasn't like it was like a last minute show they kind of added, so it was like just like posted, you know, like maybe 2 weeks beforehand. So there was definitely people there, but it wasn't like super packed. So it was really cool. It was like super intimate. You know, I'm sure if it was like, you know, posted a lot more, had a lot more time, you know, to like be out there. But it was a really good, you know, show. And he just, and that's when the first time I've seen him do like acoustic stuff, and he played that song. And he, you know, did, it was just him up there. And he also had like a bass player. His manager, Darwin, is a really sweet guy and awesome dude. And he had a piano player with him. And yeah, I mean, it was definitely an experience. And like what you said, you know, I mean, whether it's meeting him or I've met other people, you know, too, as well, where it's just like, you know, at the end of the day, they're just people and humans. And just, you know, like, you know, even if someone I like absolutely love their stuff, you know, I'm not going to go up to them and be like, oh my God, like all this kind of stuff. I go up to them and I just say, hey, I really love and appreciate your work. And just kind of like leave it at that. And if they want to chit chat, you know, I'll chit chat, you know, but, you know, like I'm not gonna like, you know, crowd them or anything like that. So when it came to, you know, especially since we're doing an event with him, it's kind of like, hey, thanks for coming out. You know, we chatted for a bit and it was really pleasant. And, you know, it was just an honor to even have him there and be down with it. And as far as I'm, you know, heard, he really liked it. So yeah, it was,
1: He was so like down to earth and awesome. I swear to God. The last question I was going to ask before I go, because I know we've been talking for a while, which I appreciate it. Thank you very, very
0: Totally.
1: much. Appreciate you so
0: Yeah,
1: much
0: sure.
1: for taking the
0: Of
1: time
0: course,
1: to
0: man.
1: do this. When you were doing your Helheim show with Riveted, have you met DJ Agrofem?
0: She was DJing with Helheim, and you know, like initially, and then she's also done, and then she's also doing Riveted now. So, like, we've met for sure.
1: I love her. I love her to death. I love her. She
0: Yeah.
1: she's amazing. I should get you put on to the club, to the Goth Night, Goth Down, the Goth Night, the Box in Santa Cruz. I know that's a little
0: Thank
1: distant.
0: you.
1: That's a distance, but I think that you would have an amazing time. And yeah. Because those kids are awesome, and the scene down there is really cool. So, and that's where I met Agrofriend, was at the Box, and then we DJed together, and then I got to see Riveted this year, and met the guy, the guitar player for Combi Christ.
0: Oh, okay. Yeah, that's dope.
1: Yeah,
0: Nice.
1: I was like, wow. And then I was like, oh, I don't think he is really going to talk to me. And then he found me on social media and friended me and then asked me plumbing stuff.
0: So here you go. Call me Clark and then
1: Right,
0: Pongus.
1: right. And I was laughing. I thought that was great. But I appreciate you again for taking the time to join me on my show. I cannot wait to spin with you with my old CDJs, but
0: Excellent.
1: we're gonna have a good time. And again, it's gonna be an honor to DJ Glitter Goth, and I am very happy to have you on the House of Love radio show. So thank you very much, DJ Hypatia. Everybody, find DJ Hypatia. Oh, your socials.
0: Yes, I did mention them, I believe, earlier, but I'll really quickly on Instagram, Hypatia Wave, Glitter Goth Club, Helheim Goth Night, Bitter End Booking.
1: There you go.
0: Social media, yeah, those four.
1: Find this individual, friend, share, like, subscribe, give them all the money you can. And absolutely. And I would love to have you on the show again on sometime, and let's talk funk, house, disco, and then maybe I should have you on the black metal show. There you go.
0: Yeah, I mean, you know,

0: Anywhere from, disco and funk to death and black metal and anything in between that. I'm definitely down to come back on the show. Definitely enjoyed like having a good chat. Maybe I can get my chops back for figuring out what tracks are. I got 5 out of 8 though. It wasn't that
1: Well,
0: bad.
1: five out of eight is
0: It
1: not bad. Do
0: was
1: not kick
0: better than
1: yourself. That was good. That was
0: I know.
1: good.
0: I just joke about myself. I was just like.
1: That was good. That was good. Well, ladies and gentlemen, once again, thank you very much. We're going to go listening. We're going to listen to DJ Patient picked 5 songs from their collections, and right now we are going to listen to. Give me just a second, because I'm an idiot when it comes to this stuff. We're going to listen to Poison Heart by the Ramones right here on BFF.FM House of Love. Please enjoy.

Yes, ladies and gentlemen, let's talk about what we just heard. That last one was Laura Second by Fields of the Nephilim. That was on their Dawn Razor album. Before that was Dance With Me, which I knew. I'd said on the show that I wasn't sure what that was. Or before the show, yesterday. Or maybe it was. I don't know. Lords of the New Church. And I do remember that song. That was a damn good song. I love that. That was good. Thank you. Thank you very much for that one. And then before that was Depeche Mode. Everything Counts. And then we started off with the Ramones, Poison Heart. There was a fourth or fifth song that I am going to mention by DJ Hypatia. But time. What we have. We don't have a lot of it. And that was I Wish I Was a Dog by Alien Sex Fiend. You should do it. You should find it. It's 8 minutes long. Do it. I'm sure it'll be fine. Just kidding. I want to say thank you to DJ Hypatia for joining us. I cannot... You know, the one thing I love about this is that you get to talk to people and you come on and you're like, I have a subject. And all of a sudden, you go on these awesome tangents and you learn so much about the other person. And you know what? I had a good time. And the fact that I'm going to pick their brain for the Black Death Metal show coming up, I'm excited. I'm going to have them back on the show. So thank you very much, DJ Hypatia. We're going to be up there, Glitter Goth, this Saturday from 7 to 11 at the Irene Francis Center in Santa Rosa. Come on down. Trust me. It's going to be a good time. And then Sunday. We're going to be at the Box. I'm going to be at the Box with DJ Owen, host of the Hanging Garden Radio Show, with the usual suspects DJing goth music. It is Labor Day weekend. Y'all don't have school on Monday. Y'all don't have work on Monday. I shouldn't hear anything. No excuses. Y'all need to be there. Be great. Anyway, thank you so much for coming over midnight to 2 here. Y'all at the club. You're working out. Hell, y'all might be knocking boots. I don't know. But if you are listening to me, I appreciate it. And for those from across the pond, if you could listen to me at a normal, decent hour, mwah, mwah, mwah, I love you. Love you so much. Until next time, America, can't wait. Thank you again. This has been the House of Love. I am your host, DJ Mr. White. And we see you.

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How you came here as an adult, but you from here, right?

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You're tuned in to Cult Hero here on BFF.FM. Best frequencies forever. I'm Ray. Welcome to your Monday morning. Let's see here. Ah, there we go. Okay. I think we got it. Anyway, hi. This is Cult Hero. I'm Ray. Welcome to your Monday morning. Like I said, thanks for tuning in. Man, it's been a little bit of a rough week, I'll say that. But let's talk about some music, shall we? That was Shack Up from A Certain Ratio. We also heard a little bit of ESG in there. The track is called Moody. Before that, Liquid. Caravan was the song we heard. What else did we have in there? A little bit of Purple Disco Machine, Hypnotized, a brand new one from Fuckers. The track is called Play Me. It's one of the singles off their latest record, which is called O, but it has an umlaut. I don't know if there's another pronunciation for that, but anyway, it's a pretty great record. I'm looking forward to seeing those guys out at Portola this year, although the schedule just came out, and I think they conflict with Mike D of the Beastie Boys set. So I really don't know what I'm going to do. And that's going to be a challenge to figure out. And of course, we start off the set with a little bit of Dolly Parton, 9 to 5. May she rest in power. A tremendous force in music and just an all around awesome human being. And I don't know, she just seemed like a really cool, fun, awesome person. And I grew up listening to Dolly Parton's music. It was always around the house, and you know, my uncles who were very into country loved Dolly Parton, and just, yeah, just kind of always been around, and you know, was a pretty awesome person and an amazing creative artist, and she will definitely be missed. Let me do a quick little time check here. Okay, it's flying by a little faster than I had thought. But anyway, that's what we've heard so far. On that note, I think we'll get right back into it with another new track. This one from The Drums off of there. I don't know if the album's out yet or not, but the single just came out. It's called Yes and No. Anyway, I'm Ray. This is Cult Hero. 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

This is Casually Crying on BFF.fm. I'm your host, Sweet Tea, and you just heard The Outside by Phoebe Bridgers off of her brand new album, Lost Weekend. That is the intro track of the album, and this episode is going to be entirely Lost Weekend related. This album is about Phoebe's past relationships, current relationships, her close friendship with Boy Genius members Lucy Dacus and Julian Baker, but I would say maybe most importantly, this album is about grief and about losing her dad, who she had a very complex relationship with. This album has some very heavy topics, and it heavily discusses grief. Phoebe dives extremely deep into that topic on this album, so listen with caution. And while many of the songs are really a punch to the gut, there are some incredibly sweet songs woven throughout the album as well. And the first time I listened to this album, it was at the Academy of Sciences in the planetarium. I got to go to a listening party with my partner and two friends, and we got to hear the album early, a few days before it was released. And since then, I have probably listened to this album multiple times per day, and somehow every time I listen to it, it still kind of feels like I'm hearing it for the first time. And I think in part that is because the songs are so sonically and lyrically dense in a really beautiful way, and I've been picking up on new things each listen. So today we are going to be exploring the threads between the songs on Lost Weekend and older songs by Phoebe herself, songs from other projects that she has been in, and songs that just kind of inspired this album. Lots of stuff like that. So thank you so much for tuning in to Casually Crying on BFF.fm.

can only make it worse. It sort of makes it breed. 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We all expect the worst. 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

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You just heard Dance Yourself Clean by LCD Sound System, and that first song is called The Governor's Waltz off of Lost Weekend by Phoebe Bridgers. In the second verse of Governor's Waltz, you hear Phoebe sing the lyrics, "Dancing ourselves clean late New Year's Eve," which immediately sparked the idea in my head about that LCD Sound System song. And after those lyrics, in the background of the song, you hear this driving beat and people counting down the new year and cheering, almost like you're at the same New Year's Eve party with Phoebe. And I think these atmospheric moments where she almost pulls you into her own memories are some of the most impactful moments on the album, and they're done so intentionally and so skillfully. I really just get chills when I hear them. Thank you so much for tuning into Casually Crying on BFF.fm.

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I'm your host, Sweet Tea, and you just heard Archie Marry Me by the band Always. And before that, you heard Bobby by Phoebe Bridgers. Bobby is maybe my favorite song off of the album so far. Phoebe said that it's a love song for her partner. She also said that she tends to write love songs that are soaked in pain and irony, but with this song, she wanted to write about what it felt like to fall in love at first sight, when your life is totally turned upside down by someone, but in a good way. And there were some songs that Phoebe referenced that do a really great job at this already. She talks about the song There She Goes by The Laws, and she also mentioned Archie Marry Me by Always, so that is the thread between these two songs. And this song has some incredibly sincere moments and maybe my favorite lyrics on the album so far, when she says, "I don't know if I can make it tonight, but what are you doing the rest of my life?" I mean, what a way to end a song. Thanks so much for tuning in to Casually Crying on BFF.fm.

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And these songs have one huge thing in common: Phoebe, Lucy Dacus, and Julian Baker sing on both of them. And Phoebe stated that this song is about the summer of 2023 when Boy Genius released their last album. And that summer they all went on an incredibly well-received tour. I still really regret not going to see them play. And Phoebe has said that the song Haunted is about feeling miserable, but then going on a tour with her friends and feeling so alive and so happy. And in my mind, it's really a love song to two of her closest friends. Thank you so much for tuning in. This is Casually Crying on BFF.fm.

shaking at the table, stepping outside to let the sun cool us down. Eyes never changing, you were only there cause we moved too fast for you to back out. But you drove me on talking, talking and laughing. World was a clog straw, and you and me were sucking from both ends. No, I was never gonna love you right, but I'd love you more than I ever had yet. So if you're drinking, I'm drinking.

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1: You just heard the song Twice by Jake Minch. And before that, you heard Panorama by Phoebe Bridgers. And these two songs have a really direct correlation. If you're drinking, I'm drinking is a lyric that Phoebe ends her song with. And I believe it's a direct reference to Jake Minch's song Twice. He is also credited on Panorama by Phoebe. So yeah, that's kind of just like a really nice callback. And I hope you are enjoying this deep dive into Lost Weekend. 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

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I'm your host, Sweet Tea, and you just heard Angel in the Snow by Elliot Smith and Still Standing by Phoebe Bridgers. I'm not going to talk about this song that much. It's a song Phoebe wrote about her dad. And what caught my attention were some of the lyrics. In Angel in the Snow, Accident Prone, Phoebe is a huge Elliot Smith fan, and he has a song called Angel in the Snow, and it kind of sparked that idea for me. It also reminded me of the song Accident Prone by Jawbreaker, but maybe that one is just a coincidence. I'm not sure. And Phoebe released this album on the label Dead Oceans. Phil Waldorf is the founder, and I want to share a quote from him. He says, "Phoebe is a generational songwriter. She's on the Mount Everest of great American songwriters, and rightfully so." I totally agree, and that is very deserved high praise, in my opinion.

You just heard Graceland 2 and Liberty Tree by Phoebe Bridgers. And Graceland 2 is from Phoebe's album Punisher that came out in 2020. And she brings in that same melody in a few different songs throughout Lost Weekend. It's a beautiful tie back to her previous work. And Phoebe has said that a lot of her songs are reflections of her past, or that they center around the past in general. And I think this song, Liberty Tree, is a love song where she kind of talks more about the future. And it's kind of funny and sweet that she decided to include a little bit of her past in this song, too.

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I'm your host, Sweet Tea. You are hearing Chesapeake by Better Oblivion Community Center. And then before that, you heard I Can't Wait by Phoebe Bridgers. Better Oblivion was a pairing of Phoebe Bridgers and Connor Oberst of Bright Eyes. They released one full album in 2019, and Connor Oberst is credited for playing the harmonica on I Can't Wait, and Chesapeake has some overlapping lyrics with the title I Can't Wait, so thought they were a good pairing. Thanks so much for tuning in.

0: This has been Casually Crying on BFF.fm. I've been your host, Sweet Tea. You just heard Afraid of Heights by Boy Genius and As Above by Phoebe Bridgers. And I feel like a lot of me listening to this album is just me connecting red string on a huge conspiracy theory board. But we are nearing the end of today's episode. And it has been 6 years since Phoebe released her album Punisher. There's been a lot of talk about how often artists release music. I think there can be a ton of pressure from labels to maximize profit. Boo. But I think there's also pressure from the fans for new music, but I really appreciate the time it took to make this album, and for me, it was incredibly worth the wait. Thank you for tuning into Casually Crying today. I hope you have a great lost weekend. I'm gonna leave you with one final quote from Phoebe about the album. "We are living in famously weird and terrible times. I don't have a succinct theme for putting this
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light the candles. This is Stuck in the Garage on BFF.FM. I'm DJ Coomdog. This week I'm celebrating the show's and the station's 13th birthday with songs about teenagers in Hour 2. But first, here's something new from Pardoner.

And it's Stuck in the Garage. That was Upper Wilds with Fever from their album Mercury. Before that, Dinosaur Jr. with Blowing Up from their new album They're Near. And we started things off with Partner and Twisted from their forthcoming album Target Practice. 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And now, morning music with Queens of the Stone Age.

hands in the air and shake them like you just don't care. Free your mind, become blind with me. It's hip on this resurrection trip.

3 years on the local circuit, played twice at the county fair, and the second time Ben, our friend who worked the business, and said a guy from a label was there. There were two more like him at the next show, staring us down like hawks. And there was love in the air, and all the money was there, and we were going on tour.

0: We're rocking the stripe on Stuck in the Garage. You just heard the Mountain Goats with Candlebox from the album Days. For that, Andre Simone with The Resurrection from his album The Resurrection of Funk. Afghan Whigs with Loose Talk from their album Self Control. And we start things off with Queens of the Stone Age and Insignificant Other from their forthcoming album Perfect. Now it's time to dig into the listener mailbag. This week's message is from Charlie G of the Cigar Coalition of Greater Yakima Valley.
1: Hey, this is a radio station, right? I'm going to assume most of your listeners are under 35 and going out to see great music and all that jazz. Well, nothing goes better with a night on the town than a great cigar. Cigarettes are lame, and those vapes, you don't know what's in those things. But cigars, now that's living. They're not just for old fogies like me, either. You young kids can enjoy them, too. Of course, there's the matter of you can't smoke them indoors anymore like the good old days. I used to be able to light up a stogie on a plane, in a store, a church, in a hospital. No one would blink an eye. Now they call the cops on me. Anyway, here's how you do it. You go out, you see your favorite band play at some crap hole club, have a couple of drinks, then you head back to your place and light up a nice cigar. Like a Cuban or a Nicaraguan or something classy. Pour yourself a glass of scotch and then chill out watching a rerun of Jeopardy or something. Now, does it stink up the joint? No, most definitely. Does your mouth end up with the taste of an exhaust pipe? Oh, yeah. Do all your clothes reek? Indeed. Plus your hair, your dog, and anything you own. Will your friends and loved ones shun you? Probably. But will you get used to it? You most certainly will. And you will thank me for it later.
0: Okay, back to the rock now with James Wavy

Rock, Rotter, Rule. This is Stuck in the Garage. That was Ceremony with Dark Summer from Tell Me Your Dream. For that, Gurriers with Nothing Happens Twice from their album Nobody's Coming to Save You. And we start things off with James Wavy and When Did the Lights Go Out from the album Sleepers Break. And now here's French Film.

Rock the Bells, It's Stuck in the Garage. I just played Sweeping Promises with Does He Want to Be the Weatherman from the album You Say I Romanticize. For that, Chelsea Wolfe with Seethe from the album The Dark. And we started things off with French Film and Let Go of Precious Things from the compilation Yours Plus Five. Got one last set this hour, starting with Kiwi Jr.

0: close that hour when I'm stuck in the garage with Bondo and the song Bondo from the album Bondo. For that Yard Act with Tall Tales from You're Gonna Need Some Music. And we started that set off with Kiwi Jr. and Painting After Painting from their album Blowing Up.
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0: Back for Hour 2 of Stuck in the Garage on BFF.FM. I'm DJ Coomdog. This show started in September 2013, which means it's now a teenager. And to celebrate, I've got songs about teenagers this hour, starting with the Twilight Singers.

Playing songs about teenagers this hour on Stuck in the Garage. That was David Bowie with Teenage Wildlife from Scary Monsters and Super Creeps. For that, The Hold Steady with Teenage Liberation, which was a B-side released in conjunction with the Boys and Girls in America album. And we started things off with the Twilight Singers and Teenage Wristband from the Blackberry Bell album. Moving forward now with Fortune House, straight out of Kittery, Maine.

Here I am, rock you like a hurricane. This is Stuck in the Garage, and you just heard Ghost Party with Teenage Shaman from the Ghost Moves album. For that, Cameron Kyber with Landmine Teen from the album Nurser. And we started that set off with Fortune House and their single Teenage Brain. Sometimes those teens can get up to some hijinks. Here's the Joel Plaskett Emergency.

Thanks for listening to the 13th birthday show of Stuck in the Garage this week. I just played songs about teenagers by Stephen Malkmus and the Jicks with Surreal Teenagers from the album Wig Out at Jagbags. For that, Facts with Teenage Hive from Void Moments. The Exploding Hearts with Teenage Faces from Shattered. And we started that set off with Joel Plaskett Emergency and Drunk Teenagers from the album Ashtray Rock. Gonna close out the show with the Dam Builders and Teenage Loser Anthem from Ruby Red. Near Beer with Teenage Shit from the Sleeping Is For Suckers EP. Lady Hawk with Teenage Love Song from their self-titled album. And Sonic Youth with Teenage Riot from Daydream Nation. And until next time, never let them see you sweat.

Yeah, man, come see me. 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

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It's not pretty being easy. I mean, you can cruise for days, girl. From the Badlands to Castro Station over to Moby Dick's, check out the New Wave clones at Bear Hollow. It's to die for. It's so fabulous.

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I mean, give me a boat break. I mean, like, are you into the usual, like bondage or fisting? I mean, or do you like get heavy, like necrophilia or tricking with your Great Dane? Please. 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And he's in a nurse's uniform. 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

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You got any crystal? So all he has is NBA.

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Ooh, for days. 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I mean, please, he's such a disco dolly. David Bowie, he's so cool. You know, modern music. 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And hung girlfriend, such a basket. Please, he looks divoon. So he says, come here often, and I says, oh, for sure. You in the water sports? So he starts to read me. He says, I talk Nelly? 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I do not talk Nelly. 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Well, fuck you, too. 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I'm sure that wasn't all me. I mean, please. Ooh, I like this song. It really pees. 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Ooh, yay, new Sylvester Wicked Girl. Do you wanna fuck? Well, off to the 1808 Club. Check you later, little hanky-panky. 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

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Oh, God. Where's my All-American Boy t-shirt? 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
4: Check, check. Good morning, everybody. It's your host, Earth Angel. This is 116th episode of Down to Earth with Earth Angel. Thank you so much for tuning in. I know that last week and the week before, I spoke a lot about performing for Flaco Alejandro. And I just so happened to find the mix where I am performing for him. So I want to share some of that music with you all. It has a lot of smaller independent artists from Mexico City, Puerto Rico. And yeah, I was so excited that I found it. I want to say shout out to Kilowatt for throwing more Latin music events. We really appreciate it. We love your hospitality, and it's so nice to see Latin music on a bigger stage, getting well respected. And yeah, that's all I had to say. Tune in. It's going to be more of a music mix. I'm taking a little break for a little while. But I hope to see y'all back. Or hope to see y'all when I'm back. And see, this is why I need a break. But I hope y'all are good. And I'll be back more prepared and more fresh than ever. So yeah, enjoy this. Thank you, BFF.FM. 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
1: Streaming with my besties. What's up, y'all? It's Earth Angel. I'm here. This is about to be the 116th episode of Down to Earth with Earth Angel. Thank you so much for tuning in, as always. And I'll be getting started shortly. Just had some, what's the word? I don't know, some setbacks on my travel plans. And yeah, I'll tune in with you in a second. But for now, just keep listening to my autoplay and we'll get some new shit on for y'all in a second.
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2: 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Earth Angel, I'm back. It's 12:24. We're getting the official start. It's 1:17 p.m. Oh my God, oh my God, oh my God. It's 12:24. This is the 117th episode. Clearly, I did not sleep much last night. But anywho, I have a show tonight at Monarch, Reggaeton de Hoy versus Antes. It's going to be a big one. I'm very excited for this. I'm going to kind of give y'all a sneak peek. And then if anything else kind of comes to my mind while I'm here, this is really going to be like a little bit of a practice run. And I just want to share like some of my favorite old school reggaeton songs. But yeah, some of them, I feel like some of the old school reggaeton be going super, super hard. And I'm kind of in a chill vibe right now, so I might play some of the more, like, sing-along stuff, like La Factoria or, like, something like that. So, yeah, I don't know. Just rock with me. This first one is Attempted to Touch remix with Daddy Yankee. I love it. With Rupee, I believe. But the Daddy Yankee remix goes crazy. I don't even like to listen to the original anymore. And then I also love the song because I think Fade did his summer playlist. At the beginning of the summer, he came out with a summer playlist, and this song was on there, the Daddy Yankee version. So I was like, yep, Fade approved. And yeah, I guess speaking of him, we are going to go. I do want to listen to a little bit of the Gutter G's new album. I finally listened to it. I finally took the time to listen to it. I liked it. It was a little too sad girl for me, but I really did enjoy so many of the songs. But yeah, I think sometimes, you know, an album is put out for you at a perfect time, and I feel like that one wasn't it for me, but I do really like it, and I feel like, I don't know why I literally saw online someone reviewed it, the album was un fracaso, and I was like, that is so not true. It actually is really going more in line with, honestly, a little bit more of the underground sound, so it's kind of interesting to see, like, a huge pop star like Karol G, see what she does working with this underground sound. And she called in a lot of producers too who are pretty famous in the underground, so excuse me, but yeah, we'll get into that. Anyways, here's Attempted to Touch, the Daddy Yankee remix with Rupee. Enjoy.

That last track was Yummy Lit by Daddy Yankee. I think I want to play that one maybe earlier on in the night. But I have another heavy

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1: Rafo, llegaron los rabiosos.

That was Baby Wow. I want to say the hit single. I don't know if it's a hit single. It's kind of a viral single. I love Rusalski. He's featured on that song. I think there's somebody else on that song. Oh, where is it? Julin. But I love Rusalski. I was so shocked to see a Rusalski feature on a Karol G album. That shit was so cool. I want to play another song from this record. So this just came out. No me arrepiento de sentir tanto. Came out in... honestly, we were like 2 weeks ago. Oh, yep, literally 2 weeks ago. Yeah, I'm just going to play another song from this record. I think everyone should listen to it. Go ahead, take a little listen to it. It's something different. Something that people were talking about was that she had a song produced by one of Selena's producers, and it sounds very Selena-esque, very like Tejano in nature. So that's not the song I want to play. The very first song on the album has a little bit more of like an electronica vibe, and that's the one that really, I guess, stuck with me or made an impact on me. So I want to play that one for y'all. And this one is called Te Llevas Todo. And yeah, I don't know. Nothing to say. We should all just listen to it.

0: to like one specific human trait like a woman could have, what would you like in a woman?
1: Kind and Latina.
2: Okay, hello, hello. See, I wanted to take a little break, but I did not want to hear the Drake song, the Drake feature. I'm like, Drake just like irritates me. Just remind, you know when there's like that artist that just reminds you of like horrible people that like that artist? And already like Drake is pretty much horrible as well. So it's just like, ugh, my God. Ugh. All right, we're going to keep going on this playlist. You guys are listening to BFF.FM, Best Frequencies Forever. And sorry if I'm a little bit out of it, you know, had some personal things happen to me. And then now I feel like my brain is like moving a little slow. But at least I'm being honest. And yeah, we just keep it fucking pushing. I have a therapist now, y'all. So let's see. Let's see what I want to play. And yeah, if you like what you're hearing, a lot of this stuff I'm going to be playing tonight at Monarch for Reggaeton de Hoy versus Antes. I feel like I did this playlist and I there's no songs from Oi. There's only songs from Antes. So I want to try to, I guess that's where I'm at right now. I want to try to like include some of these newer songs. If anything, I saw this really cool performance. Originally I was hating on it, but I got to let y'all know that by the end she really won me over. I was watching a set by Robin Roxette, who I guess is like pretty famous on Instagram. It was my first time seeing her. I found her through YouTube, like looking up some other like perreo sets. Like, okay, what are other people doing? Because I don't necessarily want to play the same songs, you know, Gasolina, Yo Voy, Lo Que Paso Paso, like kind of things like that. I want to play some of the more deep cut like reggaeton songs that I like and that really like make me perrear and really like just kind of get me going, singing, whatever. So yeah, I was watching some of these videos and then... yeah, I found her performance and I was like, I don't know, I think I just wasn't prepared. I'm so used to spinning in a club and everything's kind of like on the fly, but that one was like truly so prepared. So yeah, she had like a lot of cool edits and this is one that I found. But yeah, I think for me, the thing that I like when I listen to DJs is I really enjoy like these long blends and she wasn't really giving long blends. But she was transitioning the songs just fine and getting to like, yeah, and playing these really cool edits. And then at one point, I was like, God, I feel like, because she could also really, really dance. And in the beginning of her performance, she had stepped down the front and did this whole dance routine, did another dance routine for Envolver by Anita. And then in my head, I was just like, this girl, she should just be like a performer. Like she should just, you know, she's so good at dancing. Like why even play these tracks? You know what I mean? At that point. And then as soon as I had that thought, this guy comes out, starts rapping, and she's, like, featured on the song. And then she starts rapping. And I was like, what? So that's when she won me over. I was like, okay, girl, I feel like DJing is just your, like, entry point into, you know, like, that pop stardom that you're trying to get to, that producer, songwriter type of thing that you're going for. So anyways, she won me over by the end. At first, I was like, I don't really know what the appeal is here. Like, you just found some cool edits. Like, that's cool. But no, by the end, I was like, no. I take my haterism back. The selection was good. You know, it does take a lot of work to fucking find this music and find people that are making good music and give people a delivery. That what I liked was... that her set was both familiar and personal. And I think that is any DJ can win me over, honestly. Again, I like to say, like, if I can learn something about you, a little bit about you from your set, then I feel like, you know, you won me over and you've done well. So, because that's just what I think. I think music is literally so personal. It's like time and space of your life that you've taken to listen to these songs, you know, learn them and all that stuff. So... Yeah. And I guess before I keep going, I am going to play a really cool edit that I found on her set by Cario. Cario is like a producer duo and they make really cute stuff. I might even play two from them, but they just make like the best remixes. This is like a salsa Yo Perreo Sola, which I love. I'm like, oh my God, I'm always trying to play like salsa with reggaeton. and sometimes it's kind of like a little stretch, but this song like makes it so simple, or this edit makes it so simple. What else was I gonna say? Oh yeah. Well, okay, since we only have a little bit of time left, yeah, I have about 30 minutes. I want to just play music for the end there, so I'll just chat it up for a second. But I am going to Ciudad de Mexico next week. So tonight I'm at Monarch in San Francisco, and then next Friday I'm going to be at, I think it's called Chico. And I've never been there before. I'm honestly pretty nervous. There's, like, a huge lineup of DJs, and I think, like, the scene right now in Ciudad de Mexico is very much trying to protect the cultural integrity of the city, you know, which I understand. So, yeah, I'm just curious how I will be received coming in. Yeah, I don't know. Hopefully it's good. I don't know. I think, honestly, y'all, I'm kind of past the point of DJing. I really enjoy doing this radio show because I actually like, excuse me, I actually like talking to you guys about, you know, where the songs come from, who wrote them, the origins, the sample, where these artists might be going next, where they're performing, all that stuff, where you could see them. All that stuff really interests me, and that's not really stuff that you get to really, you know, you're not like, if I start talking and saying all that stuff, like doing a DJ set, people are gonna be like, boo, stop talking. You know, I'm not gonna be like, rude. I'm like, you're listening to the first Panamanian like dance hall female like reggaetonera that we have documented, like, no, like yeah, that's all stuff that's like very exciting to me. But you know, the people just want to dance, and yeah, hopefully putting out into the ether and in the airwaves that I'll just be working more and more on some of my own music. And yeah, with that, I have a show coming up when I get back on, I'm like, is it September 6th or September 9th? Let's double check. But I have a show at Bar Part Time with Discos Mas that I want to do all vinyl. Yes, it's 9-9. So September 9th. I'm going to be at Bar Part Time. And we're re-releasing, or we just got like a new stock, basically, of the Mazzy Star Cumbia covers. So if you want to purchase one, definitely come through. We're going to have the records there. And we're just going to be playing some crazy like cumbia vinyl stuff that I think y'all really enjoy. But yeah, so that is, it's weird because I'm DJing, but it's pretty much like a record release party. It's just interesting to me because, you know, when I did that, when Discos Mas would ask me to sing on a track for them, I didn't really consider it to be music of mine. I really considered it more of like a session musician situation, and I consider myself a session musician. You know, you can hire me to play guitar, play bass, play drums, sing on a record, produce a record, you know. That's a little different, but session musicianship, right? So that's kind of how I see myself in that situation. So it's a little weird when people want me to perform those songs or do anything like that, because it just, it's not my music, you know, they're covers, they're just cumbia covers of something. But I am a little interested in giving a little performance that day. And yeah, I just want to get more into making my own music. And again, like back to this edit, the Cario remix, this group was super inspiring. I loved, like, I have another, they made a Suavemente. I'll just play them back to back so y'all can enjoy them and kind of like take it all in. But they made this other Suavemente remix that was so good. I think they did a Noche en Medellin remix. But, you know, that's kind of like the natural next step, I think, for a lot of DJs, is like making their own music and having their own stamp in the world. But I think more than that, I just really want to get back to playing instruments and being on stage and performing and stuff. So if I kind of slowly dial back on the DJing, you know, I don't know. I guess you heard it here first, and that's just how I'm feeling. So, yeah, but it's not to say I don't love, I love playing music for, I love discovering new music and sharing it with people. So, and I think that that can still be accomplished through the radio show. So, and if someone wants to ask me to DJ, they can. I still love spinning vinyl, because I think spinning vinyl is also a little bit more personal in that way, where people know a little bit more about you when you're spinning your own records and stuff. But yeah, okay, cool. Now that I've yapped it up enough about nothing, This is a salsa edit of Yo Perreo Sola by Cario. Please enjoy.

Ahora yo no quiero. 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No, tranqui, yo

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Hi. Hey, everybody. What's up? How are you? How have you been? I haven't heard from you in a whole week. Well, maybe you heard from me. I did play a rerun, but I was in Pokemon Land. I was in the land of the Pokemons, okay? And the Pokemons were pretty cool, okay? I actually quite did enjoy them. The only thing I did not enjoy is that they did not let me into most of the stuff because I was working and that there was a lot of lines. And I also think that, you know, when, like, the NFL came, like, the mayor gave them all the storefronts. They could have given all the nerds all the storefronts. Imagine all the Pokemon merch you could have spent money on that wasn't in a Pokemon Center that you needed reservations for. You really don't even know what I'm talking about, but that's what happened, okay? Okay. Sabasuke, I love you with all my heart, and I'm happy that you're alive. Thank you for listening, and please, do not die.

can't be the same. Cause I hear you're from outer space, pretty far. Superboy's got his problems, and girl's got her hangups, and I know that it can't be easy to be a superboy in a mixed up world these days.

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Hi. Hello. What's up? Are you doing okay? Are you still alive? I hope you are. This song is over a decade old, and it's still really, really relevant, which is really, really sad. But also, that just means there's more work to do. 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Remember, next week is my 10-year anniversary birthday party. I've been doing this radio show now for 10 years. For 10 years. I was a youngin, and now I'm not a youngin. I'm 10 years older than I was. 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Te quiero con todo mi corazón. Thank you for being alive.

0: programa favorito, Joyas Musicales. 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

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Remember, we are a nonprofit, and we recently turned 13. So you should give us money. Especially because the one you're listening to right now just is turning like 10 this month. This month, the party is next week. But the birthday is more like the 16th of September. But I'm just calling it September. September is the birthday of A Bonus Pantry and BFF.fm. Okay? Dollars, dinero tienes, okay? Give us dinero. Give us money. Got money? Are the AI listening? Hey, AI, can you hack into your boss and give us money? And then I'll be your fan. Maybe if the AI join us. Maybe if the... maybe that will make me like them. Yeah, this is the trick. AI, give us their money and I will become your fan. 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Thank you. Run by non-robots, but sometimes robots, like humans in robot suits, but no robots. Okay? Okay.

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How's it going? It's your host, DJ Kelly Jane, tapping the fuck in on this gorgeous Friday, September 4th. Wake up, Wench Nation. No matter what your week held, if it was hard, if it was full of challenge and struggle, or if it was inspiring and easeful, or if it was some combination of those two things, whatever your week held, I hope you're ready as we transition into the weekend. 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And if for those of you 9-to-5 office warriors out there, I see you, I salute you, and I encourage you to re-embody being human pretty shortly here. And I was a little late to the studio today, so if you heard some ambient techno, no you did not. You can find any of my mixes on bff.fm/show/wenchpilled if you want to go back in the archive. But in the meantime, we're live. We're here at the Secret Alley right here in the Mission District. So don't go anywhere. It's Wenchpilled Radio, only on bff.fm.

Hello, hello, Wench Nation. It's your host, DJ Kelly Jane, tapping in one more time. I hope everybody's having a lovely Friday, whatever you've got going on. Yeah, it's been quite the week. I don't know. I kind of forgot I was doing an episode today, so I put the mix together a little bit fast. But honestly, I'm pretty excited about the songs that I chose. Sometimes feel like the best types of DJ sets are the ones that kind of are a little more spontaneous. So that's what this is today for you all. We opened up today's set with some Bonnie Raitt with Thank You, following that Sweet Thing by Rufus and Chaka Khan, and then we had So Far Away by the one and only Miss Carol King, followed by the opener from Joni Mitchell's Blue album, All I Want. And then you just heard The Sundays, Here's Where the Story Ends. In the background, we have Fiona Apple, Timps, the Sick in the Head song. And we just wanted to open up with a little singer-songwriter vibe for you today, but we're going to be transitioning into a little more poppy sounds for the second half. So if you're going out this weekend, don't you worry. I'll have you nice and ready for the dance floor or the club or the party for those Virgos in your life. Shout out to the Virgos. Okay, if you're a Virgo and you're listening to this, I love you. Thank you for holding it together, truly, for all of us. Where would we be without you? Where would the world be without you? Everybody hug a Virgo in your life, okay? If you have a Virgo in your life, show them some love, okay? Because I feel like they get so shit on by the world, and they're underappreciated for all the work they do. And yes, they can be sometimes, you know, a little neurotic, but they're on top of their shit and they inspire us all to be more on top of our shit. So shout out to the Virgos, Virgo season. And I hope that if your birthday was in this last week, happy birthday to you. I feel like there've been a lot of birthdays in my life recently. So shout out. All right, we're going to bring it back to the music. We're here till 6 p.m. PST, so don't go anywhere. It's Wenchfield Radio with your host, DJ Kelly Jane.

anything I wanna be. And I can feel the things I don't normally feel. Yeah, I can finally be totally honest. It's like I'm looking down the

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May I have your attention, please? You've got it tuned in to Best Frequencies Forever, the best independent radio station in the Bay Area, in my opinion. BFF.fm just turned 13 years old. We held our birthday party right here at the Secret Alley last Friday, and it was a blast. So shout out to everyone who came through for the birthday bash. Shout out to anybody who donated money to keep BFF on the air, on the internet airwaves. 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We keep the meaning alive. Thank you for seeing the vision. Thank you for supporting. And if you were at the party, thank you for being there. We had such a fun time. I was DJing a little fun vinyl set to close out the night, and it was a really good time. So thank you for being there. If you were, shout out to Nino MSK, who's also graced the decks, Anna Hilberg, and another local artist who performed. Shout out to all the performers and all the attendees. It was such a blast.

We'll see you next year. Hopefully sooner. And you got it tuned in to the show Wench Pill. It's time to run back the tracks you just heard. It was Burnt Jam by Weezer. Before that, Radio Love by Tanuki Chan. Before that, we had This Is Heaven and I Die For It by American Pleasure Club. Then we had Song of the Messenger by Chanel Beads. And then we had FUBT by Haim. Before that was I'll Be Your Mirror by The Velvet Underground and Nico. Before that was Camera by Charlie XCX off of her recent Music Fashion Film. And we opened up this little set today with Elm by Clever Girl. So we've really run the gamut here. We're going to get a little bit more upbeat in the second half of the episode, but if you're still at the office, I want to alert you of the time. It's 4:51 p.m. And if you are a 9-to-5er, your time in custody is almost up. So start closing those tabs, honey. Start shutting down those browser windows. Start signaling with your body language that you were headed for the door. And start looking up that transit app of choice. Figure out how you're getting home and get your ass out of there, okay? It's time to clock into the nightlife. It's time to clock out of the daylife and into the nightlife. And stay tuned. We're going to bring you there in the second half of the episode. So hope you're doing that right now. All right. Trying to think of anything else. Not much. I had some DJ sets last weekend. Shout out to anybody who came through to the birthday bash and also Jack's Vineyards for their Vinyl and Vines event. It was so much fun. It was really great getting to play records out with Lilia and Uncle Iz, as well as John Palovich on saxophone. Was really, really fun. It was the first time playing with live sax over a DJ set, and I was pleasantly surprised with the experience. But that was great. You can also catch me next Friday. I won't be in the BFF studios, but I will be playing a set over at the Program Audio Hut. Once again, we have the third installation of Vibrational Technology, which is my radio show concept for Program Audio, where we explore the lineage of Detroit techno into the future and what's possible with waves of sound and movement and doing so intentionally as a technology. What can we do with that? 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We're playing Darlin, The Feeling. Oh, the song didn't start yet. We're playing The Feeling, Darlin'. 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